0: impeach official, the nine of his or her allies will just boycott or will just disappear. So 15 lang ang pwedeng bumoto ng conviction. Pero dahil hindi maaabot yung 16, acquittal pa rin. Yeah. Di ba? That's absurd, di ba? That's unjust. That's unreasonable.
1: That absurdity also exists kahit mag 21 ang reference natin.
0: Not really, kasi pag sinabi mong the 21, the denominator is not fixed. Yun yung sinasabi natin. The denominator is based on the number of senators who took their oath.
1: Correct.
0: Two-thirds of those who took their oath.
1: Hindi, yung sinabi, ang reference ko lang kasi, yung sinabi mo na paano pag hindi na sila pumasok at decision time na, wala sila.
0: Yeah, that can also happen. Pero ang kakaiba nun, mas less likely mangyari yon.
1: Okay.
0: Because presumably when they took their oath, siseryosohin nila yon.
2: Okay. Attorney,
0: hindi sila hindi nila babaliwalain yon.
2: Ito naman ang tanong ko, Bishop RA and Attorney Mike. What does it say about the impeachment court or the senator judges if papakinggan or lalabas sa kanilang botohan yung mga ipinayo ng Amici Curie or the other way around?
0: Well, ano yun, he did. I mean, that should be expected, no, na they would either consider kung ano yung sinabi nila ng mga Amici Curie or disregard it. Ang kailangan lang natin pakinggan is ano yung reasoning nila dun sa boto nila. But, of course, they are free to accept or reject kung ano yung narinig nila kahapon.
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2: 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according to retired Chief Justice Renato Puno, ano, hindi naging specific na 16 sa Article 11 Section 36, imbis ginamit daw po yung fraction of 2/3, ibig sabihin the number of votes will vote po, depende po dun sa same factors po nito.
0: Yes, that's correct, no? Kasi actually yung 2/3, yun talaga yung strictly speaking, that's the voting threshold. No, hindi yung 16, yung 16 is the vote count. Pero yung voting threshold to determine usually kung ano yung majority is really a fraction, no? Kasi yun yung pag pinag-uusapan natin, ano ba, majority in a particular group, fraction yung ginagamit natin. Now, 2/3 is the highest. Highest threshold. 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
1: And the term 2/3 must apply kahit sa ang reference na number.
0: That's correct, no? So the 2/3 is used as the parang the anchor in arriving at a decision. 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
2: Okay. Thank you, Attorney Mike. God bless you.
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2: Ano na
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1: naman
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2: Mm-hmm.
0: So far.
2: Okay.
0: 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But ang caveat ko dyan is we have to maintain a healthy skepticism with regards to the ombudsman. Because kaalyado niya si Pangulo Marcos. They are very close allies.
1: Ang ganda mo talaga pumili ng salita, healthy skepticism.
0: 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No, we have to be more assertive, aggressive when it comes to pressuring the ombudsman to do his job.
1: Okay. Well, I take that with a grain of salt.
2: Thank you, Attorney Mike. God bless you.
1: Thank you, Attorney Mike. Maraming salamat.
2: Yan ang ating political analyst and constitutional expert, si Attorney Michael Henry Yusinko.
1: Hanga talaga ako kay Attorney Mike. 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
3: Magandang umaga po.
1: Magandang umaga po, Attorney. It's good to have you here.
3: Salamat.
2: Opo. 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
3: Well, I agree with the position that the most important aspect of that formula is 2/3.
2: Mm-hmm.
3: Kasi usually yung ordinary cases, you only need majority vote.
1: Mm-hmm.
3: Pero here, we said we are 2/3 vote. Kasi sa 1935 Constitution, and we repeated it in the 1987. The only big difference is that the ratio was 3/4 vote in the 1935 Constitution. So we said, let's change that to 2/3 vote. Yun lang. So sa akin, yun ang pinaka-importante. the more important than the denominator or the numerator.
2: Mm-hmm.
1: Ayun. That's wisdom, huh?
2: Mm-hmm. Okay.
3: Yes. Oh, hindi ba? And in a way, she former justice Adolf Ascuna.
2: Mm-hmm.
3: Sinabi naman niya, there are exceptions, di ba? Expulsion, resignation, death, or so on. But for na then the denominator can change.
1: Mm-hmm.
3: In other words, it changeable din sa kanila, sa kanya, ang denominator of 24. Kaya lang he limited it to 4 instances. But in effect, it was not sacred, yung 24 sa kanya. There are instances where that can be changed. Kaya lang kulang yung sa kanya, di ba, apat na causes na pwedeng bawasan yung 24.
1: Mm-hmm.
3: Correct?
2: Mm-hmm. Mm-hmm. Okay. Pero, sir, ano, sabi nga po kahapon, pwede rin naman ano, na parang mag-voluntary inhibition. Yun pong mga senator, judges na hindi nakakapag-participate. Ano po ang take nyo dito?
3: Ano, I don't understand yung pwede kung ayaw nila mag-participate.
2: Opo, yes understand. Sir. Oo.
3: What na ayaw nila mag-participate.
2: Opo.
1: Mag-inhibit lang sila.
3: In other words, there are instances that he admits can change the denominator of 24. Ang sa akin, I agree that sa akin, ang denominator and numerator can both change. What cannot be changed is 2/3.
1: Yeah. Okay.
2: Mm-hmm.
1: Whether that be referenced on the term all members o kaya all members who took the oath, the 2/3 remain.
3: Okay. Well, you know, when you say all the members, it's still subject to many things, like if they're accused of plunder, under the plunder law, any government official who is detained or undergoing trial for plunder, he still has the office, but he cannot act on any of his rights and powers.
1: Mm.
3: Diba yun ang plunder?
1: Yes.
3: And the one who explained that very well is Justice Calpio.
1: Yes.
2: Mm-hmm.
1: Okay.
2: Okay. So sa ngayon po, sa pananaw niyo po, 2/3 of 20? Ganun po ba yun?
3: No, it depends. It depends. Kaya I want to avoid that question na marami pa yung denominator, because look at it this way.
2: Mm.
3: There was a time when the two brother and sister senators were abroad, di ba?
2: Okay.
3: Kasama ni Licanta. And then, so that's three. And there were three here, you know, Margoleta, Estrada, and De La Rosa. That's six.
2: Mm.
3: All you need is for three senators and let's say Padilla, Marcos, and Bongo.
2: Mm.
3: That's nine.
2: Mm-hmm.
3: Suppose they absented themselves, then the Senate will have 15 in attendance.
2: Mm-hmm.
3: They can prevent a decision of the Senate by merely being absent.
1: Mm.
3: Diba?
1: Yeah.
3: You need 16 votes.
1: Yeah. Well, so, yung 16 naman
3: but
1: po.
3: There are only 14.
1: Yeah, yung 16 naman po is...
3: Because the quorum is 13.
2: Mm-hmm.
3: So yung 15 is a valid, may quorum. But there is no way you can convict physically.
1: Oh. Yung 16 naman po, hindi ba?
3: Mag-absent lang yung 9.
1: Oo. Yung 16 naman po ay actually 2/3 yun nung 24 eh. So kung 2/3 pa din, at ire-reference naman sa nag-take ng oath, wala namang problema dapat doon, di ba?
3: Wala. Yes. Masyara sabi ko, yung denominator and numerator may change, but what you cannot change is the two-thirds.
1: That's good.
2: Mm-hmm.
3: Oh, okay.
1: Magaling.
2: Mm-hmm. Okay.
1: At least, sa pag-uusap po natin, if the senators will take this, meron na tayong magandang simulain.
2: So, sir, ito po ay sole na power po ng Senado, ng impeachment court, for them to decide at no need na po na umakyat pa or hingin pa ang wisdom dito ng Supreme Court?
3: No, the Constitution says that the Senate can provide their own rules.
1: Correct.
3: Within the parameters of the constitutional provision. So hindi nila mabago yung two-thirds.
2: Mm.
3: Pero they have their own rules. That's why when it comes to that issue, the Senate themselves can change the denominator or the numerator. But they cannot change the two-thirds.
1: Ayun.
2: Okay.
1: Okay.
2: So, kung mababago po yung voting threshold at yun yung magiging desisyon ng Senado, kung sakali may magpetition po sa Supreme Court, ito po ay i-dismiss lang kasi kapangyarihan po ito ng Senado.
3: Yes. I mean, the Supreme Court is out of this proceeding. There was a during the Constitutional Commission there was a proposal that the court should be the Supreme Court, and there was a lot of debate about it, and the decision was no, it should be the Senate. Why? Because the House and the Senate are representatives of the people by vote.
1: Correct.
3: They are voted into office by the people. And you have an impeachment case. Now, what we're saying is, did they betray the public trust? Did they betray the vote that put them in office? Kaya the House and the Senate, one is prosecutor and the other is the judge. They are representing the people who were betrayed among the officers, your president, vice president, Supreme Court, and so on. Moreover, behind the Supreme Court, Supreme Court justices are also subject to impeachment.
2: Mm-hmm.
3: But senators and congressmen are not subject to impeachment.
2: Mm-hmm. Mm-hmm. And siguro po last question ko na lang, sir. Ngayon po kasi parang may mga nagsasabi na wag na wag niyong babaguhin yung voting threshold na yan ng 16. At pag binago niyo yan, magkakagulo. Ano Bakit? Po ang inyong...
3: What did they mean, magkakagulo?
2: Parang
3: what will they do?
2: Ito po kasi ay nanggagaling po sa mga taga-suporta po ng nasasakdal. So, parang in a way ay nagbababala po sila na something will happen if parang ang papakailaman yung 16 na voting threshold.
3: The people who also say that it was all planned by the administration, yung vice president. I don't know. They may be right. But my point is, the rule will apply, the rule that's being used by the Senate now will apply in the future to everybody. In other words, the rules are not exceptionally limited against the vice president. It is a rule that will abide for anybody who will be under impeachment in the future.
1: Maganda
3: yung
1: sinabi niyo niya. Do not take this as something that's against a personality. It is just the process. It is just the rule that we are establishing here. Okay.
3: Yes. And the Senate today is clarifying in a way what is meant by the constitutional provision. And so that will apply to all future impeachments.
1: At para naman sa atin dito, sa ating pag-uusap, for whatever number you wish to reference, huwag niyong aalisin yung two-thirds.
3: Yes.
2: Okay, malinaw po. Attorney Christian Monsod, maraming salamat po. God bless you, sir.
1: Maraming salamat. Kita niyo?
2: Isa sa mga framer ng ating konstitusyon.
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1: Babalik po ang Thursday edition ng Family Matters. Ako po yung kaibigan, kaagapay Ate Merlin Guillermo. At syempre, ang ating kasama, aking guest po ay galing sa New Jersey. 12 hours ang difference sa kanya Wednesday evening. Tayo naman Thursday morning. Hello, Mars. Good morning ulit.
2: Hello, Mare. Good morning over there. Good evening over here.
1: Okay, thank you for sharing your life. And of course, yung kanina na pag-usapan natin, di ba? Yung napakahalaga ang reasons, core, why we have to pass on sa ating mga grandkids ang mga principles set to kanina, passing on faith, providing an inheritance, strength in later years, at saka syempre yung providing inheritance, ano pa ba yun? 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
2: Yes, of course.
1: Lahat ng mga lolo at lola nakikinig sa atin ngayon, syempre may mga challenges. 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Baby Varias, thank you for tuning in. 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Even though we are senior citizen already, we can share the gospel, no retirement, as long as we are capable to share. For me, amen. I'm 69 years old, I'm still active in the church and have a life group and family discipleship to glorify God. Oh, di ba, Mars?
2: Amen. 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
1: Ganda, yeah. 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At syempre si Net Pataray from Bacolod, thank you for tuning in sa from City of Smiles daw, Bacolod. 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
1: 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Ayan, thank you for tuning in, Noveline Castro, kasi matagal silang missionary sa Dubai.
2: Oo, diba? Correct.
1: Nalala ko noon, when I was in Dubai, I was able to speak sa kanilang church. Salamat din kay Arlene Bonifacio for tuning in, Grace Yamada. Thank you din kay Real Swerbo. Good morning, hello po sa aking anak, kay Rebecca, listening ang kanyang anak. Ayan, so happy listening po sa inyo lahat. Thank you for tuning in. So Mars, ito naman, with all honesty, we all have challenges sa grandparenting, di ba? Ang una dito, Mars, aywan ko kung naranasan mo, different parenting style.
2: Of course, naranasan ko yan.
1: Oh yeah,
2: of course.
1: Okay.
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1: 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Talaga? 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
2: 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Iba ang style ng discipline. And praise God naman, tayong lahat, as grandparents, we have to accept that uh-huh. The way we raise our kids, doesn't guarantee that it's the right way for the our grandkids. Diba, Mare?
1: Sabi nga, di ba, Mars, may tendency talaga, natitempt talaga tayo, di ba? Very tempting to correct our children. 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So, amen. Ibig sabihin, I give advice when it is welcomed, but respect the parents' authority. Ayan po ang advice natin.
2: Yes. 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I am right. 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
1: I know.
2: Dominante ako. 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Wow. 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
2: yun.
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2: Yun. That's yes.
1: Nais ko lang batiin, Mars, sa isa nating listener, si Pastor Gilbert Villapa. You know him? He is listening here in Tracy, California. Hello po sa inyo dyan. Ano kayong oras din sa California? Kasi iba ang...
2: 3 hours difference na earlier sila. So kung 10 o'clock ngayon, 7 lang doon.
1: 7 ng gabi?
2: Gabi, oo.
1: Ah, okay. 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Thank you po sa pakikinig. 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So, yeah. 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
2: 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So may tendency sila, sa akin sila mag-ask ng permission. 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Uh-huh. 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I'm done with my homework. 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That's Chinese of grandma. 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I wanna watch TV. Nako, what did your mama say? Gagano na lang ako. Kasi kung hindi, yes lang ako ng yes. So that's one of the boundaries na I do not step into the discipline and the rules that the mom set, the parents, both the mother and the father set.
1: So parang Mars, ano, dapat alam natin na grandparents, ano ba yung rules ng parents sa kanilang anak, di ba? 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Pero yes. Pag alam mo po ang batas ng inyong mga anak, how yung boundaries sa kanilang mga anak, ay we have to respect that, di ba, Mars?
2: Yes, yes, yes, yes. Mm. Hindi, ano, you're not even being biblically correct kasi it was the Lord told the parents to do the parenting and not the grandparents.
1: Mm-hmm. 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Christina Salumbides. 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
2: do not step
1: very good.
2: In. 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See, there's the boundary na the Lord gave me the wisdom to check with the mom first before I talk to the kid. So that's a blessing also. Kaya.
1: Wow.
2: Yun.
1: 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Diba?
2: Praise God.
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1: 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So mga kagapay, boundaries so important, no? Sabi nga dito, be available without becoming controlling. And sometimes loving from a distance is still loving, di ba, Mars?
2: Yes,
1: no?
2: yes. Correct. Yan ganda.
1: Yan. 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Ang sunod naman mga kagapay, ito naman, challenges natin is different generations, different values, ano? Ano ba yan? Di ba, Mars?
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2: Ang kalaro ko, yung mga pangalan, nakakatawa. 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Sabi niya, the people you are playing with, are Gen Z people. Look at their names. It's all Gen Z. Oh, really? Sabi niya, Mama, you're playing with Gen Z. Why po, you're playing with Gen Z. And na-realize ko nga, no? Malaki ang agwa. And yet, I was able to play with them. And the point is this, different generation, tayo mga lola, lolo, we have to understand them. Ang style ko kasi, I sit and watch what they're watching. Hindi ako maalis. I check what they're watching. And if it's not good, syempre, sasabi ko, oh, that's not good. Can you change? But if it's funny, you know, it's one of those animes na very popular. Let's say they're watching Pokemon. They're watching, these are the things that they're watching. I try to understand. I try to understand where coming from. Because I try to bring the gap smaller and understand where the grandkids are coming from. Where I'm coming from. So that when I communicate to them spiritual values, I can communicate from their level. Yun yung goal ko. Yan.
1: Dito it's sa good, Bars, no? Oo. Kasi you're able to communicate with them because you're always with them, right?
2: Yes. By the way, Mare, itong testimony ko, just to let you know, when I held my first grandson, I was 60 years old. Tapos sabi ko, I have to retire. Dito sa Amerika, 62 ang early retirement. Sabi ko, I have been teaching a lot of my students. I've been a teacher to the teachers. I don't want my daughter to hire a babysitter.
1: Yeah, correct.
2: But I can give my life to my grandkids. Ito nga yung inheritance, no? So, ang ginawa ko, sa 60 years to 62, pinaikli ko yung working days ko. Pinahaba ko, at full-time kasi ako ang worker. So, pinaikli ko, pinahaba ko yung time sa work. Para pagdating ng 62, full-time retire, ang tawag ko dyan, magiging full-time apostolic ministry. Apostolic ministry. Kaya yun ang blessing ko na I don't need a big amount of retirement money. I just need enough so that I can give the last chapter of my life to the people that is very valuable for me. Yung mga spiritual insights, yung mga ano. And ito yun eh, different generations, different values. 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Tingnan mo yung apo ko. Why po, you're playing with Gen Zs. These are the way of thinking. Gaganon pa yan. 11 years old, ganyan siya magsalita sa akin.
1: Grabe,
2: and that's
1: no?
2: Why different level, we have to reach through their level. Not asking them to reach our level. We reach their level so that we could give our spiritual values and our love for the Lord. Makuha nila ang love for the Lord.
1: Yan. 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Sabi ng isang listener, isa sa mga listeners natin, Mar, sabi niya, si Jenny Geneva Marie Anabeso. Good morning, Family Matters. Sister Marine, also your guest. Nice topic. 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You are Facebook friends. Good topic. Thanks for sharing your experience as a Lola. 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I'm a Lola of two apos from Olive. Ito ay galing kay Irma Danganan. You remember?
2: Oh, yes, yes, yes. Yes, yes.
1: Ayan. Very good. So, salamat po sa inyong mga feedback. Nakakatuwa naman. So, Mars, yung generation, sabi nga sa Psalm 78 verse 4, we will tell the next generation the praiseworthy deeds of the Lord. Amen. Sabi nga, ang lesson na pwede nating sabihin sa ating mga listeners, don't simply criticize the culture. But, yes, sabi nga, build enough relationship with the grandchildren that they will listen when you share biblical wisdom. Diba,
2: amen.
1: Mars?
2: Amen. 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Amen. Amen. 100% ako. 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
2: ganun.
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2: 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I congratulate her that she... In her case, she has to step in as a mother. 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Mas madaming requirement ng investment ng oras dyan. 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
2: Mare.
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1: 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And siyempre, but we always we regularly meet each other as often as we can, no? So yun po ang king apostolic ministry because they have their own yayas to take care of them. So ako naman ay at a distance ay nagpapakita pa rin ako, present ako. 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
1: Okay. 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Yun ang ng ating guest ngayon. Very aware siya, very conscious siya. 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
2: Alam.
1: Yeah, alam na nila, Mars, diba? You don't have to bombard them with the Bible, the verse, diba? You know, that's not cool, that's the that's of the devil. Hindi po ganun, hindi effective.
2: Correct, correct. Yeah, agree. 100% agree. Yun.
1: Okay, ang sunod naman, Mars, ay challenges, ano? Discipline and correction. Magkaiba ang discipline, diba? Isang obsolete na yung ating self-pagpapira.
2: Yeah. Totoo 'yon. Ang mas effective style ngayon sa discipline ng mga apo natin is award system.
1: Okay.
2: Si Miko, yung inaanak mo, ang ginagawa, meron kaming program sa app na Star. So, every day mag-a-award kami ng Star pag may ginagawa sila ng good thing. 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
1: Oh my goodness.
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2: 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So stop it. 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Kasi I don't know how to discipline them without doing the style that I did when I was young. You know? So we have to remember na this kind of discipline has to be effective. 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Walang second thoughts. 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I think in the Philippines, may mga cases ng ganun din eh. That's why the way we discipline, as grandparents, we have to be really careful.
1: Wow. 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So I'm glad that you are able to, you know, be as an example sa inyo pong church. Kayong mga lolo at lola, mga Filipinos ay magandang influence nyo po sa inyo pong family. At nakikita po yun ng ibang mga members ng church, no?
2: Praise God.
1: God for that.
2: Yes,
1: so dito po sa mga discipline, mga kaagapay, discipline and correction, di ba? Ang sabi, remember that the primary responsibility responsibility for discipline belongs to the parents. Grandparents can reinforce good values while avoiding unnecessary conflict, di ba?
2: Yes, yes, yes. Totally agree. Yes, yes. Yeah.
1: So, yan po ang discipline and correction, ano? 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
2: 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But usually, I just had to understand. And then pag narinig ko yung side niya, tahimik na ako. I do not try to argue with her. I just shared na, why did you do that? Ganun lang ang style ko. 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And I respect that. 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Godly din. 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So, sinasabi ko din sa mga apo ko, the reason why I'm taking care of you is because also I love your mama. 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So, please, don't give wife po a hard time too, okay? Gaganon ako sa kanila.
1: Very good, ano? Ang ganda po ng testimony ng ating guest ngayon. And very effective talaga yung kanilang style of disciplining and correcting their grandkids, do? At pareho po sila ng stance ng kanyang anak at saka siya. 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Sa nanay ba nila or sa lola, di ba? Ang hirap noon.
2: Yeah.
1: Oo.
2: Yeah.
1: So,
2: that's why
1: to be careful, we have to be aware kasi ayaw natin na ma-confuse din yung mga bata, sino ba talaga ang tama, no? I like your approach, Mars, that you respect your daughter and you admire her of her the way she disciplines her children, no?
2: You
1: support her decision, you support kung ano po yung kanilang values and I like that, no? Very good talaga. At ang sunod, Mars, na challenge, iba, maaaring hindi naman ito sa iyo, no? But sa iba, hindi ito challenge sa iyo kasi you are always present. Distance and lack of time. On the part ng grandparents, iba.
2: Ang suggestion ko dito sa mga challenges nito is that grandparents have to make time. Make it regular. Uh-huh. Masyadong malayo. The Lord has given our technology FaceTime every night. FaceTime, have a FaceTime prayer time with your grandkids. You know, you don't need to be there. Let's say nasa America sila, nasa Pilipinas kayo. The messenger FaceTime. You know, kahit na hindi Apple lang phone mo, may messenger dyan. 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
1: Talaga. 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
2: Pero pwede sa messenger ngayon, ang galing eh.
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2: Malinaw ang messenger ngayon sa video. 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Kasi kahit pa paano, you have to invest in their lives. Kung hindi, gift ni Lord sa inyo yan eh. So you have to value the gift that God gave in you and make it regular. Ang challenge ko sa mga parents that have distance problem and lack of time, make it regular. Kahit na lack of time, if it's every Monday night or if it's every Sunday morning, make it regular na maasahan ng grandkids na kinakausap mo sila, kinukumusta sila, you know. Mm-hmm. And these are very, very important. Yung mm-hmm. lesson dito, maganda, Mare. Diba? Number five.
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2: 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So that they know they have grandparents, you know, mm-hmm. and that the grandparents mm-hmm. love them, and they mm-hmm. have, ito yun eh, Mare, yung existence, yung realization ng mga apo na andun yung grandparents adds on to their emotional mm-hmm. stability, adds on mm-hmm. to their emotional security. 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There are grandparents that will have 50 grandkids. I know, church member namin isa, 50 plus ang grandkids niya. Pero, oo!
1: Dami!
2: Marami! 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
1: Wow.
2: So, you know, and then, siyempre, yung ibang apo na mas matanda would help her. 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My challenge to grandparents is, don't mm-hmm. let distance or lack of time steal you from the joy of grandparents.
1: Right. Right. Yun. Naalala ko, Mars, si Michael Smith. Tama ba yun?
2: Michael W. Smith.
1: Kasi 20 ang kanyang grandkids. Yung in-interview siya ni...
2: 20?
1: Yeah, 20. 20 ang grandkids niya. 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Do you memorize their names? Memorize their birthdays? Sabi ni Michael, trying. 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I admire those grandparents who are able to memorize yung mga pangalan ng anak nila. 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Ako, tatlo, o di ba? But, you know,
2: grabe.
1: Grabe, di ba? So, wala pong dahilan na hindi tayo mag-connect sa ating mga apo. Sabi nga, technology can help maintain connection, messages, video, calls, photographs, prayers, and sharing scripture can bridge distance. Diba?
2: Ang ganda. Amen. Yes.
1: Sabi ni Elvie Maliari, amen po, support their children and their decision for their children, but build relationship. Put time to your grandkids to be close to them, sabi po ng ating mga listeners. Salamat din kay Mel Supat for tuning in. Joanna Manuel, thank you din po. Sabi niya, salamat sa wisdom ng inyong guest, si Florence ko, sa kanyang testimony. Nice! Very nice! Praise and then, God, Mars, ang sunod naman, oh, praise God, di ba? Ang sunod naman, it's a challenge, being taken for granted. Sino kaya ang victim dito? Wow. Being taken for granted. Who is the victim? The granddaughters or the grandparents?
2: I think it's referring to the grandparents.
1: Okay.
2: I think, kasi nga, they take, usually it's the children, the parents of the grandkids sometimes take for granted na alam niya na the grandkids are, you know, parang ano, weapon ng parents na, oh, you ask your grandma, you ask your grandma. And so sometimes, di ba? Sometimes, ang feeling ng grandparents na they're being taken for granted, expectancy. Yung, anong term yan is, they feel like they are, may term yun eh, na karapat-dapat, you know, entitled. They feel they're entitled. No, entitlement. So sometimes being the challenge of grandparents is you're being taken for granted. Basta lang they know na, ma, I have this. I'm leaving the kids with you. They did not even ask kung may oras ang ang grandma to take care. Baka may Bible study ang grandma. Baka may ganyan. So yun yung isang challenge na nakikita ko sometimes. Would be the situation of a grandparent and yun. And sometimes ang style ko, which rarely happens, my daughter, praise God, is very sensitive, and but being me, I'm honest. I would say, oh, you're taking me for granted. Minsan kasi, or mama, no, I appreciate you very much. Gaganon yan. You know, being my age, you become sentimental sometimes. And so, usually they come a time na when they're very busy and they take for granted that I'm always gonna be there. Don't I feel like wait. I also need my time. I also need me time.
1: Me time, no.
2: So what I will do is this. Listen, Miko, I need this time for myself. You know, I text her. Kasi baka hindi ko kaya sabihin. Tina-text ko siya. I need this time, okay? So please find somebody else if blah, blah, blah. And then usually we work things out. Pero totoo yun, it's also one of the challenges.
1: Yan, thank you, Bars, for sharing. Mabilis ang time natin, ilang minutes na lang tayo. But if you feel that you're taking, mga listeners natin, if you're taking for granted, sabi nga ni Maring Florence S., express niya sa kanyang anak, I need also to have a break, ganyan-ganyan. 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
1: 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Ano, si Ken Bolo. Hello po, good topic. While listening, I appreciate po ang nanay ko. She has 26 grandkids.
2: What?
1: Mars, grabe. 26 grandkids and 5 na apo sa tuhod. 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
1: 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Nice naman. Wow!
2: 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Yeah.
1: 25 hours.
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1: Snowbilling customer, sabi niya, I'm also long distance grandparent. Bumili din kami ng small toys and flashcards para kapag may video call, may maitanong kami sa aming apo, and he is so delighted every time we have FaceTime. 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
1: Ako, overstepping in marriage sa mga anak ko. Siyempre, I stayed with my daughter for 1 month, ano? 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Si Topher Dumo, hello Tops, siya po ay nakakatuwa. Very active sa church din and board member din sa church. I'm glad my daughter married the right person. And of course, my daughter-in-law naman, Mars, si Dr. Benny Cuy Guillermo, and she's also with my son sa Back to the Bible. And doctor in counseling psychology si Benny, and I'm glad they are together sa ministry nila, so I don't have to overstep sa kanilang marriage. 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
1: Very good. 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
2: You listen.
1: Because
2: relationships, open hearts. Yeah.
1: Okay. Tapos,
2: yeah.
1: Okay. 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
1: 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Here is FEBC Philippines Chief Executive Officer Luis Miguel Castillo for the FEBC Report.
2: Located near the majestic Mayon Volcano, FEBC Bicol, CARE 104.3 The Way FM has served disaster-prone communities for over half a century, standing as a witness of God's faithfulness through its ministry and partnerships. Through seasons of disruption and change, the station has continued its gospel broadcasting, sustained by strong collaboration with partners. Now let's hear from station manager Myla Yvette Pau as she shares their journey of resilience and continued mission in serving the Bicolandia. Hi, Ate Yvette. How are you doing and how is the station there in Bicol?
3: Here in Bicol po, we are actually having a lot of challenges, but because we are known as a resilient station, by the grace of God, we are all doing well, sir.
2: Yeah, that word, resilience, when I hear that, how does it describe the journey of the way through the years?
3: Resilience describes the way's journey as one of steadfast faith, perseverance, and unwavering commitment to its mission. And through the years, the station has faced various challenges and changes. Yet, it has remained strong in its purpose of communicating the good news of Jesus Christ. And of course, its mission and vision continue to live in the hearts of its staff, not only the staff, the listeners, and the supporters, whose dedication has helped sustain and strengthen the ministry. And as our station ID says, mas pinatatag sa iba't ibang hamon ng panahon, every challenge has only made the way stronger, enabling it to continue serving God and the community with passion and purpose.
2: Okay, so facing challenges, you've faced, you know, as a station, storms, floods, and even volcanic eruptions. Can you share a moment when you truly saw God's sustaining hand in the station's operations?
3: Yes. Over the years, the way has faced numerous challenges, including storms, floods, and even volcanic eruptions that disrupted our operations. And in those difficult moments, we truly witnessed God's sustaining hand through the people He provided. And God has blessed FEBC with partners who share the same passion and commitment to the ministry. And one of the memorable things that our chief technician, Kuya Jun, often recounts how God's faithfulness was especially evident during the pandemic. And he also remembers that a particularly remarkable act of generosity when one of our partners donated $50,000 to help sustain the station's operations during that difficult season. The gift came at a crucial time and became a powerful reminder of God's provision. And this experience has strengthened our faith and reinforced our conviction that God is the one who sustains His work, and through every disaster, crisis, and challenge, He has faithfully provided the people, resources, and encouragement needed for the way to continue broadcasting His message of hope and truth.
2: You know, adversity has a powerful way of bringing out the character of people and the station. So in what ways has, you know, numerous adversities helped define the way's identity and mission in Bicol?
3: Whenever disasters strike, the way strives to serve in whatever way it can, providing timely information, spiritual support, and a reassuring presence to those affected. And one of the clearest examples of this was during Super Typhoon Raleigh, when the overwhelming needs of devastated communities inspired the birth of iCare Mercy Ministry. And these experiences have strengthened the way's commitment to holistic ministry, addressing not only the spiritual needs of people, but also their physical and emotional well-being.
2: You mentioned eye care. This is born out of adversity and challenges. The Way is now known as the station that cares. How is this reflected in your everyday programs?
3: Yes, being the station that cares is reflected in our commitment to producing and airing relevant and diverse programs that address the current needs, concerns, and interests of our listeners. And this caring identity is also evident in how we respond to community needs, especially during times of crisis and disaster. And beyond broadcasting information, we serve as a source of encouragement, comfort, and connection.
2: Okay. You know, there's no greater time to care for people and communities, especially when there's a calamity. And being a media organization, we always say that how can we bring aid to communities during challenges like typhoons and flooding and all these calamities all around them. Can you tell us more about First Response Radio and how it serves communities during disasters and calamities?
3: One of the most significant deployments was in Catanduanes during Super Typhoon Goni, and locally known as Typhoon Raleigh, where it became an important communication platform for affected communities. And during that time, FRR served as a mouthpiece for government agencies, humanitarian organizations, and NGOs, helping relay critical information to people who had limited access to communication channels. And FRR also provided timely updates on relief operations, available services, safety advisories, and recovery efforts, ensuring that communities remain informed during a very challenging period.
2: Okay. First Response Radio, or FRR as we call it. You know, this is communication as aid. You know, this is news from the community for the community. Thank you for sharing that. How do you ensure that your content remains both biblically grounded and relevant to today's challenges?
3: We make sure that our content remains both biblically grounded and relevant to today's challenges by staying informed and being sensitive to the needs, not only the needs, but also the concerns and realities of the people we serve. And at the same time, we remain committed to the truth of God's Word as the foundation of all programs and messages. And we also listen to feedback from our audience and engage with community leaders, ministry partners, and that is to better understand the needs of the people.
2: Well, thank you, Yvette. We are talking about the impact of the media ministry, not only media, but gospel media ministry. Can you share a memorable listener story or testimony that reminds you why we do what we do in this ministry?
3: Yes, sir. One of the most memorable listener testimonies that reminds us why this ministry matters is the story of a listener who was once bedridden due to illness for 2 months. And during that difficult season, she felt lost, isolated, and burdened with many unanswered questions about her situation and her future. And in her search for comfort, she began listening to The Way. And what makes her story even more powerful is the transformation that followed. From being someone who once felt hopeless and confined by illness, she eventually grew in faith and became an active servant of God through the very radio ministry that once ministered to her. And this listener is me, now the station manager of The Way.
2: Wow. That's amazing in terms of how God reaches people where they are, and using the tool of broadcasting or radio in this particular situation. How is The Way adapting its programs for digital platforms and newer audiences as we expand our reach in gospel media ministry?
3: The Way is adapting its programs for digital platforms and newer audiences by expanding its presence beyond traditional radio and embracing online media where more people, especially the younger generation, are already active. We share our programs, devotionals, and inspirational content through social media and online streaming, making it easier for listeners to access our programs or content anytime and anywhere. At the same time, we are also learning to present our content in more engaging and flexible formats, like shorter clips, visual posts, and interactive content without compromising our commitment to biblically grounded messages.
2: All right. In Bicolandia, 104.3 Care the Way FM cannot do this ministry alone. Partnerships are a big part of your ministry. How have they helped expand your impact where you are?
3: By working alongside government agencies, non-government organizations, schools, and faith-based groups, and we have created meaningful opportunities to meet practical needs, build lasting relationships, and demonstrate Christ's love in tangible ways. And these collaborations have also strengthened our capacity to respond during times of crisis, allowing us to coordinate more effectively in relief operations when we are in first response radio, information dissemination, and community support. And more importantly, these partnerships have become bridges that connect communities to the church and to the message of God's love.
2: So partnerships, there are many, but can you share one that really stood out?
3: Mm-hmm. Yes, we praise God for our meaningful partnership with the Naval Forces Southern Luzon. Beyond their participation in our broadcast, they have consistently supported our community outreach efforts. We are also deeply encouraged by their recognition of our ministry through various invitations and awards, which affirm the value of our shared efforts in serving the community. And more importantly, however, we rejoice in the spiritual fruit of this partnership. Many of their personnel are now actively participating in the Bible studies facilitated by our station. And this growing spiritual engagement is a powerful testament to God's work through this collaboration.
2: Okay. How can listeners, churches, or organizations partner with The Way today? What opportunities are available for them to get involved?
3: Our listeners or churches and organizations can actually partner with The Way in several meaningful ways as we continue to advance our mission of sharing the gospel and serving communities across Bicolandia. And the first one is through prayer partnership. And second is through promotion and advocacy. Churches or organizations and individuals can help spread awareness about The Way by sharing our programs, inviting others to tune in, and encouraging participation in our activities. And third is through volunteer work. We welcome those who are willing to serve their time and skills in various ministry and community activities. And lastly, there is an opportunity to become a financial partner. Support can be extended through the coin banks, cash donations, and other forms of giving that help sustain and expand our operations.
2: All right, so there's a lot of opportunities for people and organizations, churches, to come together and collaborate with The Way. 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
2: FEBC Bicol remains a station that cares to the communities it reaches. When you think of Mayon, remember our station in Bicol and the work God is doing there. Their unique situation brings to mind the Lord's words in the Gospel of Matthew. The rain fell, the floods came, and the winds blew and beat on that house, but it did not fall, because it had been founded on the rock. Matthew 7:25. 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This has been Luis Miguel Castillo for the FEBC Report.
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7: 听众朋友，欢迎你收听远东广播公司播放的普通话节目。祝福你每一天有从神而来的平安与喜乐。

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It's really relaxing, it's more private, but it's free and worth it talaga puntahan. And tada, ayan, we're back in the spawning area kung saan yung The Peak Tower Mall. And then when we went back actually, nakita na namin yung tamang signage towards Luggard Road. So take note of that signage, guys. Yan yung tamang papunta sa Luggard, tamang way papunta sa Luggard Road. And then across the Peak Tower is the Peak Galleria Mall. And now we are going to Monopoly Dreams. It's actually at the top floor sa Peak Galleria Mall. It's like a mini amusement park that you can go to with your family, friends, or if you're a parent, nako, ma-enjoy to ng kids nyo. So, masasama nyo sila dito to enjoy. If you have already been to Disneyland or Ocean Park na here in Hong Kong. So, we went here kasi as a huge Monopoly fan, I was really excited to go here. As in, talagang sinadya namin to try this place out. Kasi until now, I'm still playing Monopoly and enjoying the game. So, ang amazing lang kasi this is actually the world's first fully immersive attraction inspired by Monopoly. So before going in, may mga souvenir store and Monopoly themed food. And nung nasa loob na kami, it was really nice feeling namin nasa loob kami ng board game. Paglabas ng elevator sa Monopoly Dreams, nakapunta kami ng office ni Mr. Monopoly. So ang cute lang actually, there was a tour guide explaining to us the history of this board game. So parang ang galing, it's an amusement place, at the same time para siyang museum showcasing all the editions of Monopoly. So she showed us different board game editions including a Hong Kong themed board and the first ever board game edition produced back in 1906. And nakakita din ako dun ng ano eh, ng malaking board game table of Monopoly na it's very interactive. And across it, nakita namin yung world's largest Monopoly token. It's actually holding a Guinness World Record at the moment, which is andito lang pala siya sa Hong Kong. So it's like a life-size car token na halos pwede masakyan. So we were guided eventually to the Monopoly Land proper. And if you can see sa video, grabe, ayun na. I was really happy. Para akong bumalik sa pagkabata. Like, I really believe 7-year-old me would really, really be happy. And sobrang daming activities and games to do here. And meron din dito, guys, game na pwede ka mag-grab ng Monopoly money and use it to buy items in their souvenir shop. So I tried a lot of activities and games talaga. Sin parang bata lang, no? And one thing's for sure, if you're a parent listening right now, may enjoy ng kids nyo dito. Aside from me, no? Sobrang natuwa here. So it was like being inside the board game and trying out all the places sa Monopoly. So yun guys, we finished exploring the place after an hour. So sulit talaga because we went to two attractions here in Victoria Peak. Magagabi na and it was time to go back kasi until 12 midnight lang yung tram. Baka umulan din. But before that, nag-coffee muna ako dun sa may Peak Tower Mall. Kasi parang feeling ko ang ganda ng view dun. So nag-order lang ako ng iced cappuccino and checked out the view from the coffee shop's window. And guys, if you can see in the video, sobrang ganda. Kasi medyo nag-evening na yung by that time. And wow, sulit na sulit yung view. Because the Hong Kong skyline is much more vibrant at night and all the lights of the building and the overall vibe paggabi, it really gives a very relaxing vibe. So yun guys, I hope na imagine nyo going to Victoria Peak a lot in your itinerary around afternoon to evening so you can catch the sunset and the evening views of beautiful, vibrant Hong Kong. So that's it actually. It's really fast, but for our next episode, magsasama pa rin tayo in our adventure and we will be going to Macau. Ayan. In our next adventure, I'll share to you a very practical step-by-step guide on how to go to Macau coming from Hong Kong in less than an hour. And I'll also share some tips and information you need going to Macau here in Real Travels. If you have any questions regarding this episode, comment down below because we will start our Macau series next week. And if you have travel content suggestions, comment down below and baka gawin natin yan in the next episodes, no? So yun guys, I really had fun exploring Hong Kong and we will explore more countries in our next episodes. Always remember that adventures are the best way to learn. I'm Shaira de la Peña. This is Real Travels and see you on the next episode.

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2: For the word of God is living and active, sharper than any double-edged sword. It penetrates even to the dividing soul and spirit, joints and marrow. 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
3: Proverbs chapter 17 verse 22. 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
7: Jonah surviving 3 days inside a fish is miraculous. But the bigger miracle is what happened next, when Jonah was used to bring an entire city to God. Today on Turning Point, Dr. David Jeremiah takes a closer look at the incredible revival that took place in Nineveh, in which the entire population was saved. From Jonah, the runaway prophet, here's David to share his message, When Revival Comes.
8: You know, revival is genuinely powerful when even the animals are affected. And that was true in Nineveh. And it is a wonderful story to remind us that God can do what politics can't do, what motivation can't do. God can do something miraculous. He's done it in the past, and we believe he could do it again. And we should be praying for revival because, frankly, with the drift of the culture here in America, it could be the only answer to the situation we're facing at this time. When revival comes, it's our study for today, and I hope you have your Bibles close and can follow along. Don't forget to order your copy of the Light of the World Turning Point calendar for 2027. This is the calendar month. We send it out early because it will help you get ready for the end of the year and the beginning of the new year. There's a place for you to enter all your events on this wall calendar, and it is wonderfully adorned with beautiful photography illustrating the power of God's wonderful ministry of light. He is the light of the world, and you will be blessed by this. Here we go with part one of When Revival Comes.
9: Back in the 1920s, evangelist Duncan Campbell traveled along a rugged coast of Scotland, sharing Jesus Christ. During harvest, he would go in and work with the laborers, carrying their loads, gaining their trust, and because of his message and his life, soon revival began to stir on the island. The first convert was a cantankerous old newsstand woman who was famous for losing her temper when the ships arrived and the crowds demanded papers, and she couldn't handle it all. But she professed Christ. A young girl who knew all about this woman watched her profess Jesus Christ, but she didn't believe it was real. So she hid when the next ships came in where she could watch this woman and see what happened. And she couldn't believe it when the sailors crowded the stand. The woman remained patient and kind, and she was like a new person. The little girl went out and went to the meeting house, and she gave her heart to Christ because she saw the reality of what had happened in this woman. And soon crowds began to fill the churches, and conviction spread across the island, and people everywhere began asking, "What must I do to be saved?" You can always tell it's a revival when the people give the invitation to the pastor instead of the pastor giving the invitation to the people. That was the pattern that happened on that island, and that was the pattern that happened on the day of Pentecost when it spread from 1 to 12 and 120 and 3,000 and beyond. And it was the pattern in Nineveh when the revival happened there. So today we're in the third chapter of Jonah, and we're going to study what happened as we look at verses 4 through 9. What happened when revival happened in Nineveh? Let me read the text. Here's the story from the book of Jonah. And Jonah began to enter the city on the first day's walk, and he cried out and he said, "Yet 40 days and Nineveh shall be overthrown." So the people of Nineveh believed God, proclaimed a fast, put on sackcloth from the greatest to the least. And the word came to the king of Nineveh, and he arose from his throne, laid aside his robe, covered himself with sackcloth, and sat in ashes. And he caused it to be proclaimed and published throughout Nineveh by the decree of the king and his nobles, saying, "Let neither man nor beast, herd nor flock taste anything. Do not let them eat or drink water, but let man and beast be covered with sackcloth and cry mightily to God. Let everyone turn from his evil way and from the violence that is in his hands. Who can tell if God will turn and relent and turn away from his fierce anger so that we will not perish?" Now, if you remember, Jonah hit the ground running after he was dislodged from the belly of the great whale. I can see him in my mind's eye, grabbing seaweed from around his neck and putting himself together after everything he'd just gone through. I wonder sometimes what kind of mirrors they had back in Jonah's day. Probably some polished glass or whatever, but can you imagine the first time Jonah got a look at himself in a mirror? His hair was gone, his eyebrows burned off, his skin bleached white with yellow blotches across his body. His rebellion had left its mark. How many of you know that when you disobey God, sometimes what happens next isn't very pretty? I'm reminded of a story about a man who was interviewing residents at a rest home. He asked one man how he explained his life. The man said, "Every night I went out drinking. I smoked 3 packs of cigarettes a day, ran around, hardly ever came home." The interviewer said, "Man, that's unbelievable. How old are you?" He said, "I'm 22. That's what sin does. It messes you up big time. And it does it quickly, sometimes quietly. Jonah had learned the hard way what rebellion can do. But God took those marks of sin and rebellion on Jonah and turned them into a sign to a wicked city. As Jonah entered the city, he began to preach the message of the Lord. And what happened next was what we have just read about in the third chapter. It was perhaps the greatest revival that has ever taken place. An entire city. The Bible says from the least to the greatest accepted Christ, and the city was saved from destruction. Many scholars who study the book of Jonah say the greatest miracle in Jonah wasn't the whale, it was the revival. I think that's a pretty good analysis. The whale is easier for some people to deal with than the fact that an entire city in a short period of time turned to God. It's interesting that we call this a revival because, as we've noted, usually we use that word to describe God's people returning to Him. But it can also describe a work which is a powerful work, and large numbers of people are convicted of sin and turn to Him for the first time. That's exactly what happened in Nineveh. How does revival really happen? What takes place? Well, there are 5 things that happen then that happen every time there is a return to God. First of all, there must be a hearing. Jonah preached God as he walked through the city. Yet 40 days, he said, and Nineveh will be overthrown, and the people of Nineveh believe God. The Bible says that Jonah preached, and the people heard what he said. There was a hearing of the word of God. Romans 10:17 says, faith comes by hearing, and hearing by the word of God. Two things are absolutely necessary when somebody becomes a Christian. You have the Spirit of God using the Word of God. No one can be saved without the Spirit of God and the Word of God. You may not see it happen. You may not even be aware of it happening. But every time somebody believes, the Spirit of God takes the Word of God and applies it to their heart, and they become a Christian. Every once in a while, someone will say, you people who believe like you do, you're just a bunch of bigots. You think you have the only way. And I like to remind them of this. Is it so surprising to you that there's only one way to be born again when there's really only one way to be born the first time? The first time birth happens, it's a sperm and an egg that come together and life is born. And just like in the physical realm, so also in the spiritual realm, you can't have new birth without the Spirit of God and the Word of God. So when Jonah went to preach to Nineveh, he set in motion a powerful thing. That is what we see in chapter 3. He did not try to persuade the people of Nineveh. He didn't have any fancy stories, no clever arguments, no emotional appeals. He just preached the Word of God. He just got up and said, thus saith the Lord. And when he did, the Spirit of God took the Word of God, and that miracle happened. The Bible is very clear about the power of God's Word. I like to remind myself of this often. Sometimes you preach, and I've been preaching for a long time. I don't know how many sermons I've preached, but a whole bunch. You have sermons when you sense that God really used that in somebody's life, and you have others. You preach and you do your best and you think you've told the truth. And months later, somebody comes back and says, you remember when you preached that sermon? Let me tell you what God did in my life. It's the most amazing thing you'll ever see. Whenever you preach the Word of God, you set loose a power that is promised by God, that he will not allow his word to return void unto him. He will accomplish what he sets out to do. Jeremiah 23:29 says, is not my word like a fire and like a hammer that breaks the rock in pieces? Have you ever been burnt by the word of God? It goes into your heart and it starts to burn. It's like indigestion almost. It makes you so uncomfortable because it may be something you're doing that you know you shouldn't be doing, and you heard the word of the Lord, and the word of the Lord gets lodged in your heart. It's like a burning, like a fire. Or even worse, have you ever been hammered by the word of God? I know I have. You read the word and all of a sudden something comes in, you think, oh my goodness, I need to change that. That's not right. The Bible says the word of God is powerful. Here's the promise. Isaiah 55:11. So shall my word be that goes forth from my mouth. It shall not return to me void, but it shall accomplish what I please. It shall prosper in the thing for which I send it. Listen to me, ladies and gentlemen. God's word never goes out without having an effect. Sometimes we see the effect right away, and sometimes we do not. There are times after a sermon when no one responds and someone says, were you disappointed today? I am always encouraged when God's word bears fruit immediately, but I have learned that when the final amen is said and the service ends, God is not finished. You can hear a sermon, decide not to respond, and then think about it all week until finally you do something about it. God's word is powerful and it never returns empty. And that gives great confidence to anyone who teaches the Bible. Never be discouraged when you teach the word of God. Teach it with confidence. Teach it with authority. And know this, if you teach the word of God, God is going to do something with it. And you may not hear about it in this life. You may not hear about it today. It may be something that happens in the next generation. But God always uses his word to effect change. Hebrews 4:12 says, "For the word of God is living, and it's powerful, and it's sharper than any two-edged sword, piercing even to the division of soul and spirit, and of joints and marrow, and it's a discerner of the thoughts and intents of the heart." And Paul wrote to Romans about the word of God and salvation. He said, "For I am not ashamed of the gospel, for it is the power of God for salvation for everyone who believes." Sometimes a preacher might feel tempted to move away from preaching the word of God. As you have noticed, and I have noticed, a lot of preachers seem to have done that. Maybe if I get a little more motivational in what I say, people will listen. Maybe if I don't ever mention sin, people will listen. Maybe if I'm always positive, to the most positive place. But the Bible says God blesses His word, not all of our ideas. Preach the word of God. Do it simply and do it the best you can, and God will bless it. And you don't have to be cute. Isn't that a good thing? You don't have to be clever. You just have to be faithful in preaching the word of God. When we open this book, we step into the power of God. So why would anyone want to preach anything else? Preach the word of God. So there must be a hearing when revival happens. There must be a hearing of the word. And the Bible says God uses preaching to do that. He actually calls it in the Bible the foolishness of preaching. It is kind of foolish, really, that somebody would speak a word and a man's life would be changed, but that's what the Bible says. Along with hearing, there needs to be believing. In order for revival to happen, the Bible says the people of Nineveh believed God. Notice, it doesn't say they believed Jonah. They believed God, and Jonah was speaking the word of God so faithfully that when the people heard Jonah, they thought they were hearing God, because they were. It was as if God Himself was speaking to them, and the text does not simply mean they believed about God. It means they believed in God. They believed in Him and in what He said. They believed it so strongly that instead of killing this prophet who came in to tell them they were going to die if they didn't repent, they didn't kill Jonah, which should have been their normal response given their history. They listened and they changed their way of life. You say, "Well, Pastor Jeremiah, how does that happen?" The truth is, I don't know that anyone can fully explain it. The preacher's responsibility is to proclaim the word. The listener's responsibility is to hear it. God takes the preaching and the hearing, and in a miraculous way, He produces believing. They believed. There's a difference between believing about something and believing in something. They didn't believe about God. You know, most everybody believes something about God. You know, there is a God somewhere, or they call Him the man in the sky, or whoever they happen to address. But only Christians believe in God. You say, what is the difference between those two? Well, let me tell you a story. The famous tightrope walker Charles Blondin used to stretch a wire across Niagara Falls and tightrope walk across the falls. It was quite a deal. Crowds would gather to watch him perform. On one occasion, he actually pushed a wheelbarrow across the rope, and the people went crazy, applauding loudly. When he finished, he asked the crowd, "Do you believe I can do that again?" And they cheered and shouted yes. And then he said, "Which one of you will volunteer to ride in the wheelbarrow?" Suddenly, the crowd was very quiet. Many people believed about him, but nobody believed in him. The same thing is true with God. You see, many people believe about God, but believing about God isn't enough. You have to believe in Him and put your trust in Him. Literally, you have to get in the wheelbarrow and place your faith completely in His hands. That's what happened in Nineveh. The people believed God and everything began to change. So there was a hearing and there was a believing. Third thing that happened is there was a repenting. The Bible says the people of Nineveh believed God, proclaimed a fast, put on sackcloth, from the greatest to the least. The response was so widespread that Jonah's message touched every level of life in the city. The Bible says the people responded from the greatest to the least. Every single person, no matter if they were rich or poor. The Assyrians, you see, were among the proudest of the people in the ancient world, and their king would have been dressed in royal robes and surrounded by the pomp, circumstance, and dignity of his position. But the Bible says that when the message of the Lord reached the king of Nineveh, he took off his royal robe, put on sackcloth, and sat in ashes. That was a way of showing mourning and repentance and sorrow for what one had done. And this is literally what happened. The king himself repented. Imagine how quickly that news spread across the city. People must have been saying, "Did you hear what the king did? He heard Jonah preach and he put on sackcloth and ashes. The king has repented." Revival always produces repentance. Repentance means agreeing with God about your sin, not trying to excuse it. You know what God says about sin. To repent, you have to agree with him, and you have to admit that God is right and you are wrong and turn from your sin. Interestingly, the king does not seem to have started the revival. The revival began with the people, and it was grassroots first and then upward toward the king. That's the way it usually happens. The text says the impact was so widespread, it affected the animals. I'd like to meditate on that for just a moment. Herds and flocks were included in the fast, covered with sackcloth. I can't imagine a cow in sackcloth, can you? The whole city was involved. At the beginning of the 20th century, Wales experienced one of these revivals, and it was so powerful that it changed everyday life across the country. 100,000 people got converted within just a couple of months. In the coal mines, the miners noticed something happened after that revival. The ponies that pulled the coal carts stopped working. The reason was simple. Before the revival, the miners had driven the ponies with shouting, cursing, and harsh language. But after they came to Christ, their behavior changed, and they now treated the animals with kindness, and they had to retrain the whole system because the ponies didn't understand the new thing that had happened in the miners. The ponies had been trained to respond to shouting and swearing, and when that stopped, they didn't know how to respond. You know, the book of Proverbs says this: a righteous man regards the life of his animal. Have you ever read that verse? A righteous man regards the life of his animal. Christians treat their pets better than non-Christians. Christians care more. Now, that doesn't mean they're going to heaven. We're not going to get into that whole deal. Don't worry about heaven. Just take care of them while they're on earth and be kind to them. When God changes a heart, it affects every relationship we have in life. It changes the way a husband treats his wife and the way a wife treats her husband, the way parents treat their children, the way children treat their parents, the way all the people treat their animals. When God changes you, he changes you. And that is what happened in Nineveh. From the king to the commonest of the people, they realized their sin and they turned from it. And the text also tells us that the proclamation did not come from the king alone. If you read it carefully, it came from the king and his nobles. So the leaders of the nation joined together and said, "We must change." It would be like the president of the United States and all of Congress. And could it get a witness that we could use a little revival there in these days? Yeah. So they issued a proclamation across the city, and the people fasted, and they cried out to God, and the whole city turned in repentance. So there must be hearing, there must be believing, there must be repenting, and there must be praying. Notice the book of Jonah got a lot to say about prayer. In the first chapter, the sailors prayed because they didn't know what was going on with that storm, and the Bible doesn't say they prayed to Jehovah God. They prayed to their own gods. They just prayed. In chapter 2, there was a prayer meeting in the belly of a fish. A very intense prayer meeting, I would imagine. Jonah crying out to the Lord. In chapter 3, an entire city is on its knees. The people of Nineveh are praying desperately to God. Notice that their prayers were not vague or general. They were very specific. The king identified their sin clearly. He said they must turn from the violence that is in their own hands. Remember how brutal these Assyrians were? They were known throughout the ancient world for cruelty and violence. They knew exactly what they were guilty of. And when they came before God, they didn't hide what they were doing. They confessed it plainly. They cried out to God. They asked him to forgive them for the violence of their hands.
8: And you know, we have a lot of violence in our culture today, more so than ever before. Awful things happening in the streets of our cities and in the boroughs of our towns. And the Bible teaches that violence is the ultimate result of sin. When we violate God's commandments, we end up violating his creatures. And that's what's happening in our world today as never before. Only God can change that. He did it in Nineveh. He can do it for us. And we should keep praying that every day. Tomorrow is part two of When Revival Comes. We'll continue to unfold the principles of this Old Testament passage and learn from it as it speaks to us today. September edition of Turning Points Magazine is called Running on Empty. 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Just ask for it when you get in touch with us. 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
10: This is Kay Arthur with Precepts from God's Word. Precious one, the day is coming when your faith will be challenged to the core. And what will you do on that day? If you have run with footmen and they have tired you out, Jeremiah 12:5 declares, then how can you compete with horses? If you fall down in a land of peace, how will you do in the thicket of the Jordan? Oh, beloved, this is the time to determine that you will have ears to hear God's word, accept it freely, and live by faith. We must put away our pride, beloved, humble ourselves under the hand of the Almighty God, and live by every word that proceeds out of his mouth. Habakkuk said, the Lord is my strength, and he said, the Lord is my strength, and he has made my

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4: Friends, we have now come to the last discourse of Job. And it's quite lengthy. Two of the men had already spoken three times. And they are attempting now to answer, and apparently Zophar did not answer this last time. Bildad's last answer, third one, was very weak, by the way, in the sense that it was very brief. He didn't have too much to say. And Zophar didn't answer because Job pauses here in this lengthy discourse when he gets down in chapter 29. It seems as if he waits there for a moment to see if Zophar doesn't want to answer, and Zophar doesn't. So Job continues on till he is through, and then another one there standing in the crowd there that day, member of the audience, why, he picks up the discourse and carries on from then until God breaks in. And all during that time, there was a storm gathering on the horizon. And by the time you get to the end of Elihu's discourse, for that's the young man who broke in, well, the storm breaks upon the group and they all run for cover. And actually, Job is left there. And in the storm, then God deals with Job personally. Now we are coming actually in this discourse to some really basic material as far as life is concerned. Because this book reaches right down where we are, and I think that we can see that below and beneath the suffering this man went through, that there is a great lesson for him to learn. And that is my reason for saying that the book of Job, the main lesson is not suffering, showing how God's saints suffer and the purpose of it. Back of that is the great teaching of repentance. And repentance is largely for a child of God. Now, when a sinner comes to God, somebody says, isn't he to repent? Well, the Word of God says, Paul said to the Philippian jailer, believe on the Lord Jesus Christ, and thou shalt be saved. He made no mention of repentance, but repentance is in that word believe, because when you turn to Christ in faith, you turn away from something, and that's sin. In the case of the Philippian jailer, it would be sin and idolatry, and that would be his repentance. But turning to Christ would be the important thing. But many a child of God today and many a lost sinner today is self-sufficient, and anyone that is self-sufficient needs to repent, as this book will reveal. Now, we've gone into that because we are trying to get at the mechanics here as we're drawing toward the end of the book. And now we are beginning to see that the three friends have failed to convince Job Their ministry was one-sided.

and stellar of silence in Job. Actually, they led him forth into a new area of discussion, which seemed almost boundless. You think in this section he's not going to quit talking. And he could say to them, "You are the people, and wisdom will die with you. But I have understanding as well as you, and I'm not inferior to you. Yea, who knoweth not such things as these?" Well, the fact of the matter is, Job's proven he knows a few things, and he's really attempting to defend himself here. And that actually is not helping anything. It reveals that this discussion did not accomplish anything, although it revealed a great deal, as we shall see. Now, here in chapter 26, we have a marvelous view, as we saw last time when we got into it. We have a marvelous view of creation, and Job will come back to that in this discourse. We find here that out there in that ash heap, he was able to look at the stars at night, and apparently he'd spent time doing that. And he could say, "He stretcheth out the north over the empty place and hangeth the earth upon nothing." What a tremendous view we have of God here as the Creator. And Job knew him as a Creator. Job knew him as a Redeemer. But Job did not know him as a Sustainer and one that loved him and one that would not let anything happen to him unless it would minister to him. Now we find, as we drop down, and I'm just going to hit the high points here in chapter 26, gone over most of it before. In verse 13, he says, "By his Spirit he hath garnished the heavens. His hand hath formed the crooked serpent." As you look out yonder in space, God has garnished the heavens. And I'm of the opinion that he's calling attention here when he mentions the crooked serpent, that he's speaking actually of a constellation out in the heavens. There's been some question about that, whether he's speaking of the serpent as we understand it here upon this earth. But what he's doing now is calling attention to the greatness of God as it is revealed out yonder in the heavens. Now, in chapter 27, he continues. And friends, he's going to continue for several chapters here, and I think that we are going to be able to get very well acquainted with Job now before he finishes this. He says in verse 1 of chapter 27, "Moreover, Job continued his parable and said, As God liveth, who hath taken away my judgment, and the Almighty who hath vexed my soul, all the while my breath is in me, and the Spirit of God is in my nostrils. My lip shall not speak wickedness, nor my tongue utter deceit." Now, I'd like to give another translation of that, and I think it might be helpful in bringing out the meaning here. "As God liveth," he says, "who hath taken away my right, and the Almighty who hath embittered my soul, all the while my breath is in me, and the Spirit of God is in my nostrils, my lips shall not speak unrighteousness, nor my tongue utter deceit." Now, what Job is making very clear here, that he's undaunted and he's determined. And Zophar hasn't answered, but he's going to keep talking, he says. And he says, "I will never admit the charges that you three so-called friends have brought against me. To the contrary," he says, "my righteousness I hold fast." Listen to him here. "God forbid that I should justify you. Till I die, I will not remove mine integrity from me." He's stubborn, isn't he now? We're beginning to see that all that the friends have done have caused this man to defend himself. And in defending himself here, why, there's no brokenness of spirit, no humility of mind here. And this man is actually making it look as if God is the one who's unrighteous, and he's all right. He says, "I'll not remove mine integrity from me." But
he's being rather foolhardy in this, because before it's over with, he'll be down in dust and ashes. He says, my righteousness I hold fast and will not let it go. My heart shall not reproach me so long as I live. Listen to that man. These friends have not led him to self-judgment. They've only ministered to a spirit of self-defense and self-vindication. Job's vindicating himself. Actually, God is not on the scene here. Now, I'll grant that many things they said were true things, and I'm of the opinion that these men had the best intentions. I don't think that they had the truth, although they said things that were true. They talked about experience and tradition and legality, but they never gave Job the truth. And not having done that, they built up the man's ego. And you see, again, let me repeat this, because this is important. They thought that Job had sinned, and they were trying to make him bring it out. Well, Job had not committed some great sin, and Job knew they were wrong. And since they were wrong, he assumed he was right. That's where Job made his mistake. Because they're wrong doesn't make Job right at all. And this man should have been in the presence of God, where there'd be a brokenness of spirit. And that's what trouble will do for you. Someone has said it's like sun. Sun shining on ice will melt it. Maybe cold, but it'll melt it. And that's what trouble does for different people. Here is one, a broken spirit, you see, just melted in the presence of God. But not Job, my friend. He's hard now, and he's hard as nails, by the way. He says, my righteousness I hold fast, and I'll not let it go. My heart shall not reproach me so long as I live. And that's the position and condition of a lot of church members today. They feel the same way. Now, it's not that they do not have the assurance of the salvation. That's wonderful to have that. But my friend, you can be a hard-boiled saint. And actually, it's not assurance of salvation you have, but you have a great big ego. And you feel like that you've got it made. Well, Job thought he had it made, and he's going to find out otherwise. Now, let's follow him down. Listen to him here, verse 7. Let mine enemy be as the wicked, and he that riseth up against me as the unrighteous. My, Job's putting everyone who disagrees with him over on the other side. They are his enemy, and they are wicked, and they are unrighteous. I tell you, that's a dangerous position for any man to come to. And then he goes on to talk about the wicked here. What's going to happen to him? And Job gives a little lecture now, and all of his trouble. This man's going to give a lecture about the wicked. For he says, what is the hope of the hypocrite? Though he hath gained, when God taketh away his soul, will God hear his cry when trouble cometh upon him? Will he delight himself in the Almighty? Will he always call upon God? I'll teach you by the hand of God, that which is with the Almighty will I not conceal. And what Job is saying in this chapter is simply this, that the wicked may prosper, but God will eventually judge him. And may I say, what he's saying is actually true. But that's not Job's problem. Verse 19, the rich man shall lie down, but he shall not be gathered. He openeth his eyes, and he's not. Well, he says, doesn't make any difference whether he's rich. If he's been a wicked man, why, his life will go out just like a candle blown out by a wind blowing through a window. And actually, the time will come when men shall clap their hands at him and shall hiss him out of his place. Why, can you remember when literally millions saluted Mussolini? And there came a day when they actually walked across his dead body and that of his paramour when they were down in the mud, having been executed. Yes, the wicked are going to be judged. They're going to come to an end. There's no question about that. But that hasn't answered Job's problem at all. But he's full of words, and here he goes again. He's taken off in chapter 28. And friends, let's listen to him, because here is one of the most beautiful poems of creation that you will find anywhere. And he deals with things here that are absolutely wonderful. And if we were studying poetry,
I'd spend a long time here. We're not studying poetry, but will you notice it? Surely there is a vein for the silver and a place for gold where they find it. Iron is taken out of the earth and brass is molten out of the stone. He setteth an end to darkness and searcheth out all perfection, the stones of darkness and the shadow of death. Now he's talking about how God puts down silver and gold and iron and precious stones in the earth. Now he says here, he setteth an end to darkness and the stones of darkness and the shadow of death. It's difficult to find these things. I personally do not think that man hath found near the treasure that's really in this old earth that we live in today. I think this chapter makes it clear, and I think it also makes it clear that there are precious stones we know nothing about that have never yet been discovered that would be more valuable than the diamond or any other. Listen to this. The flood breaketh out from the inhabitant. Even the waters, forgotten of the foot, they are dried up. They are gone away from man. As for the earth, out of it cometh bread, and under it is turned up as it were fire. In other words, not only does the earth turn up precious stones, but also it turns up grain, bread for us to eat. Now listen to this here. Verse 6, the stones of it are the place of sapphires, and it hath dust of gold. There is a path which no fowl knoweth. Now, birds fly over these mountains, and they know where there's certain veins. They can't tell us, apparently, but they fly over it. And which the vulture's eye hath not seen, but down in the earth and in the mountains, there is a vein that even the fowls don't know anything about, and the vulture doesn't know about it. And verse 8, the lion's whelps have not trodden it, nor the fierce lion passed by it. I say because of this that there's a great deal in this earth of precious stones and of valuables and of riches and wealth. Man haven't even tapped it yet. They haven't even touched it. That's what I believe that this passage is making clear to us. He putteth forth his hand upon the rock. He overturneth a mountain by the roots. That's the earthquake. He cutteth out rivers among the rocks, and his eye seeth every precious thing. He bindeth the floods from overflowing, and the thing that is hid bringeth he forth to light. But where shall wisdom be found? And where is the place of understanding? Now Job says, all of this, valuable things are in the earth. Well, where are you going to get wisdom and understanding? In other words, he's telling his friends, they haven't found it. Man knoweth not the price thereof, neither is it found in the land of the living. The depth saith, it is not in me, and the sea saith, it's not with me. And very frankly, if I may again voice an opinion, I do not believe that all of this probing of the ocean's floor and of probing space and of going into every crevice in the earth is going to tell man anything relative to what real wisdom, real knowledge is. That is, as to the origin of the earth and how it came into existence. I don't think man's going to find it there at all. And he goes on to say, it cannot be gotten for gold, neither shall silver be weighed for the price thereof. We're paying billions of dollars to bring rocks back from the moon. And they're expensive rocks, by the way. But they're not telling man what he'd like to know, I'm sure. It cannot be valued with the gold of Ophir, with the precious onyx of the sapphire. The gold and the crystal cannot equal it, and exchange of it shall not be for jewels of fine gold. In other words, this wisdom that Job hoped that friends would bring to him is a wisdom that is actually beyond the understanding of man. And he goes on here to talk in verse 19, the topaz of Ethiopia shall not equal it, neither shall it be valued with pure gold. And the Bureau of Standards just can't evaluate this at all. Whence then cometh wisdom? And where is the place of understanding? Seeing is hid from the eyes of all living and kept close from the fowls of the air. Destruction and death say, we've heard the fame thereof with our ears. We've heard about it. We've had a rumor about it. But even death
ought to tell us something. It ought to tell us there's something on the other side, and it ought to tell us that there's something we don't know. Man just stepped through the door of death, friends, and they're not able to communicate back at all. Houdini, when he died, the great magician, years ago, he left a code with his wife, and he said, I'll try to communicate with you if the dead can communicate with the living. And spiritualist after spiritualist came to Miss Houdini, said, I've heard from him. She said, give me the code. None of them ever came up with it, which simply means that you just don't get word back from over there. That ought to tell us that there's something we don't know today. Now he goes on, and verse 26 is an interesting verse. When he made a decree for the rain and a way for the lightning of the thunder. And the interesting thing is that for years there were those that said that this was wrong, that anyone knows that you see the lightning and then you hear the thunder. And yet here it's the lightning of the thunder. But since then they found out the sound waves do not travel as fast as light waves. So that you see lightning, but you hear the thunder afterward. But actually, the thing happened. The lightning is the flash from the crash of the thunder that takes place. And this is accurate. And it's amazing how the writer of the book of Job knew all of that. And we now come to chapter 29. Now, next time, we'll be able to make actually a diagnosis of the case that Job has that he's suffering from. I think that we'll be able to get him in God's clinic next time and put the x-ray on him, and we'll find out that the problem that this man had, that actually his friends were not able to probe at all. And I think, give you an indication. I think I've already done that. He's suffering actually from a bad case of perpendicular ietus. Now, that is a very bad disease. That's when the little pronoun I becomes so important, and that's all we talk about, I. In chapter 29, and I'd like to suggest you read this over and see, Job in chapter 29, there are 25 verses, and he uses the personal pronoun I, or me, 52 times. And you get the impression Job's talking about himself. He's really wrapped up in himself in this chapter here. That, my friend, was the big problem that Job had. Now we're going to see how it had affected his life. And it affects the life of human beings today. You know, to get all wrapped up in yourself. And someone says, when you're wrapped up in yourself, it makes a mighty small packet. So next time, we'll be looking at that. Until then, may God richly bless you, my beloved.

0: 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Ito po ay handog sa inyo ng Back to the Bible Philippines in partnership with Far East Broadcasting Company. At alam nyo naman po ang Heartline ay kung saan ang inyong pong nararamdaman ay amin pong pinapakinggan. So maraming salamat sa inyong pagsubaybay, sa inyong pong pagtutok sa ating program from 9:30 to 11. Of course, ang Heartline po ay from Monday through Friday at Thursday naman po ay sa Back to the Bible. And I hope you stay tuned hanggang 11 ngayong gabi at nais ko pong batiin lahat ng ating tagapakinig sa, lalo na sa Ma'am Joy sa ating 104.3 FM sa Legazpi City. Maraming salamat sa inyong pong pakikinig. I hope samahan nyo kami hanggang 11 o'clock. Ako po inyong lingkod, Ate Marlene Guillermo, at siyempre kasama po natin ang ating counselor si Dr. Joyce Piap. Good evening, Ma'am Joyce.
1: Good evening, Ate Marlene. Welcome back. We miss you. You so much, right? And good evening din sa lahat ng listeners. I hope that you can stay tuned hanggang 11:30. Kung kayo ay nakikinig sa amin sa Facebook, I hope you can like our page and also share our page. 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At sa lahat na dumalo sa book fair namin, nagpapasalamat kami sa inyo. Continue, hopefully, that you can purchase my books. It's called the Be Book Series. And this year's book is called Be Punctual. Ayan.
0: Wow.
1: Yes. Galing, ano? Yes, and hopefully that we will get rid of our Filipino time and be punctual.
0: Napakaganda pong reminder yan sa atin. Simple lang, be punctual, pero hindi natin nasusunod, di ba, Ma'am Joyce? That's a good reminder for all of us. Nalala ko kasi noon si Pastor Clem, he would always tell the congregation sa aming church, when you're on time, you're late.
1: Correct, diba? Correct.
0: Kasi nga, pag on time ka, kunyari, 10 o'clock, ang nag-start ng worship, na naghahanap ka ng upuan, di ba? So, very disturbing po yon. So, napakaganda pong reminder sa atin, yung libro ni Ma'am Joyce, para po yon sa kabataan, pero para din po sa atin na no, may edad na, no, napaka-irresponsible natin when it comes to handling our time, di ba? Mm-hmm. And I would like to congratulate Ma'am Joyce. Life Connect. Last August 15, I missed
1: yes.
0: that, no?
1: Oh.
0: And then it was
1: replayed.
0: Yeah, replayed on the air ng FEBC, and I just appreciate you, Ma'am Joyce. You were able to connect. My friends have been messaging me, telling me that they are so blessed.
1: Praise the Lord.
0: And praise si Ma'am Joyce, napaka-busy po ng ating counselor, and I praise God that he's still able to join us and give us advice. Ito po sa ating Thursday edition po ng Heartline. Ayan. So,
1: thank you. Thank you for bringing that up, Ate Marlene.
0: Okay.
1: I would like to personally thank FEBC for inviting me to do the talk on Life Connect, Break the Cycle on Depression and Bullying, right? And thank you din sa lahat ng mga participants. At saka ang dami questions, Ate Marlene. And one by one, we can answer it here on air as well too. Yes, but I'm truly thankful to the Lord and I give God all the glory and praises.
0: Amen.
1: Thank you.
0: Amen. So yung Ma'am Joyce yung ano yung iyong topics nung August 15 is from your dissertation ba, tama ba yon?
1: Yes. The bullying, yes. My dissertation was on bullying, right?
0: Oh,
1: and I studied more on bakit pa nagbubully ang isang tao, right?
0: Uh-huh.
1: And then the second part is the coping mechanism, no? On how we can cope when we are down. Ano ba yung dapat gawin natin para hindi tayo mahulog sa depressive
0: So, ibig sabihin yung talk mo last August 15 is first 30 minutes and then break another 30 minutes?
1: It was more or less mga 45 minutes in the first part and then my break, my testimony, my mga kanta, and then another talk naman on the second one.
0: Okay.
1: The Papuri singers were also there.
0: Oh yeah, that's good. I hindi ko napanood yung pangalawa sa FEBC. Akala ko yung 45 minutes lang kasi sabi mo... nung nakikinig ako sa radio last week, ano, sabi mo, si Ma'am Jo, hindi pa ako binibigyan ni Ma'am Jo. Tama ba ang time ko? Sabi, wala pa. Tama, pwede pa ba ako? Sabi mo ganun.
1: So, oh, akala, yes.
0: After ng break, wala na. Anyway, so, praise God. Ah. Ano, Joy, talagang napaka-effective siya sa kanyang pag-speak.
1: Thank you.
0: Especially sa kanyang passion for those who are being bullied and those who are also bullying, Ma'am Joy, si ba? There's always
1: yes.
0: a reason why they bully, right?
1: Correct.
0: So yan po ang pag-usapan natin in the next program natin dito po sa Heartline about bullying. Kasi nga pag Thursday po, ang ating pong target audience ay about sa marriage, di ba?
1: Yes.
0: Oo. So ngayon nga, mga kaagapay, ang ating pag-uusapan ngayon naman ay, of course, yung mga questions po ninyo ay amin pong bibigyan ng katugunan yan. But before that, ay mayroon po tayong pag-uusapan about dying marriage. 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At ito po ay it's alarming right now because it seems it's really breaking down. Para bang wala na silang other options kung hindi separate. 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
1: Oh. 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
0: Harap
1: 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Ano ba ang disillusionment? Meaning feeling disappointed ka when you get to realize na someone is not as good or as wonderful pala as you have believed in. Pwede yun, no? 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But is that the only basis, no? Na happiness, no? Kasi itong pagkabigo, which means to say, meron ka rin sariling, what do you call this? Meron kang sariling expectations mo, right? So, hindi mo na-achieve yung mga expectations mo. And so, you feel na, naku, parang hindi tama yata yan. 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
0: Ma'am Joyce, ito sa disillusionment, what do you think? How many years silang married? Or first few years? Or whatever?
1: Okay. Mahirap sabihin kung ang disillusionment ba ay isang first year ba or ilang years ba, no? Kasi it all depends on you. Kung mataas ang expectation nyo, kung hindi ka mag-adjust to the other partner, no? Talagang maging mas malaki ang disillusionment mo. Pagkapiko kasi minsan, others would measure it as andoon pa ba yung spark, no? But we all have to remember, marriage is not about the spark. Marriage is not only about happiness. Marriage is a commitment to stay happy. Commitment to stay, that the spark will always be there. Commitment means you have to do your part. She has to do her part as well.
0: Sa palagay mo, Ma'am Joyce, nagtatanong na ako. 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
1: Usually, I would say, mga babae, no? 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
1: 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So it's possible na these are the causes of erosion. 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It could be the lack of intentionality or yung maybe there's an unresolved grievances, hindi nag-sorry ng isa, napaka-annoying ng isa. Those could be some of the reasons for erosion.
0: Kung titingnan natin, Ma'am Joyce, nung nabanggit mo kasi yung landslide kanina, no? Kasi ang erosion, hindi naman agad-agad. 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
1: Totoo yun.
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1: 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Sometimes it looks okay pa, no?
0: Yeah.
1: From the outside, pero sa loob pala hindi. So, we will not take this for granted. So, pag may konting feeling of erosion na hindi na stable ang foundation natin, I hope that you can seek some form of counseling, try to repair the relationship agad-agad.
0: So, nabanggit ka ni Ma'am Joyce, kailangan nyo po mag-seek ng counseling. 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
1: 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And so this becomes even more dangerous na compared to the disillusionment and erosion kasi naging walang pake na. After walang pake, then things could really go wrong.
0: Pag sinabi nating detach, Ma'am Joyce, ano, parang napuputol na, ganong klase ng sa inyo. 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
1: Okay.
0: It was I think 10 years ago, na detach, ano lang, punit pa lang, no? 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Tapos after siguro 6 years, I had to go through another procedure. Na detach na talaga. 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It would cause blindness. It would cause for you to be comfortable. 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Hindi ko alam kung ano yung the straw.
1: Okay. The straw, no? The straw with a quotation means to say it's the final breaking point, no? Kumbaga pa, you know, itong breaking point na ito para bang the straw that broke the camel's back. Kumbaga pa, wala na. Puno na ako. That's it. Final, parang ganun na, no? So yung small acts of kindness, nawawala na talaga, yung emotions nyo, talagang fully unplugged na, yung relationship nyo, nobody hears it anymore, so nagkaroon na talaga ng final breaking of the relationship. Hindi pa patay, pero nag-break na, no?
0: Okay.
1: So, it has already been detached. It's definitely worse than the stage 3, which is a detachment, worse than the stage 2, which is the erosion. Kumbaga, umabot na sa punto na para bang talagang more than just manhid, but I don't want to have anything to do with you. The breaking point.
0: Kasi ang sunod dyan, Ma'am Joyce, ano, yung sa stage 5, ano, sana hindi po umabot doon ang mga couples. Ito yung death of marriage. Di ba? 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Ma'am Joyce, paano natin, ano yan? Ano ba yung masasabi na yung marriage is really dead ball na talaga yung marriage? Ano po yung manifestation?
1: Alright. I, for one, do not want to have a death in marriage, and I, for one, will always give hope in marriage, even if you feel na para sa inyo, wala na ito, death na ito, no? It would be separation already. It could be that they are no longer in talking terms. It could be that they have separated their lives na talaga. So that is the death in marriage. But if even if you feel that you are already in this fifth stage na death of marriage, no, I would like to let you know that our God is still a God of hope. Our God can resurrect the dead as well too,
0: Very
1: right?
0: good
1: So
0: though.
1: literally and emotionally, nothing is impossible with the Lord. So may pag-asa. Pero ang recommend lang namin, if you realize na nasa stage 1 ka na, we do something. Just like a cancer who is in stage 1, it's better to cure it rather than aabutin pa natin ng stage 4, right? So the sooner the better. The sooner that we can seek some form of help, then the easier it would be for the repair. But of course, you know, repair is not just plainly by talking. Repair truly comes from a change of your heart, a change of your mindset, a change of your behavior. Kailangan may changes. Kung wala namang changes, then we will be repeating itself, no? We will be in the loop of this cycle of difficulty in marriage.
0: Wow. So yun po mga kagapay, ano? Five things that you have to be careful para po hindi masasabing namatay ang marriage nyo. Mamaya po pagbalik namin ni Ma'am Joyce sa pag-break ay ano po ba, paano natin ma-restore? 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But my question, Ma'am Joyce, bago tayo mag-break, ano? 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
1: Totoo yan, no? 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One of my projects, dream projects, is to come up with cards, no? Na pwede rin pag-usapan ng husband and wife, no?
0: Okay.
1: Habang wala pa naman akong cards ngayon, baka pwede kayong magkonsulta sa AI, no? What are questions to ask each other who have been married for 8 years, no? It could be questions like, ano ba ang favorite dish mo at bakit? 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Kumbaga pa, questions that will not lead you to fight, but questions that you both can answer and get to know each other deeper. Meron akong isang client, ang tawag nila dito, icebreaker. So they go and look for icebreaker questions or icebreaking questions na to get to know each other para pag-usapan nila as husband and wife. So gagawin dito, ko yan.
0: Oo, very good, ano? 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
1: Well, that's true, no? 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

0: it for us.
1: Yeah.
0: Kumbaga, pag hindi tayo maghihok, no, other people will take our schedule as well too. So we need to also set our boundaries. So I hope na you will find strength na kausapin mo siya. 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
1: Tama.
0: birthday, right?
1: Oo.
0: So maybe just bringing it up to her attention or to his attention will remind him or her na pag special occasion naman, sana pagbigyan yung family.
1: Yeah, oo. 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
0: Correct.
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0: Pero Ate Merce, no, kung kayo man ay may promotion, no, and understandable promotion means to say added responsibility, right? Oo. I hope that you also take into consideration gaano kadaming overtime ito. Right?
1: Yeah, correct.
0: Kung ito ay araw-araw na late na siya umuwi, aba hindi rin siya healthy masyado para sa iyo, no? Wala ka ng oras masyado para sa anak mo, o wala ka na rin oras to rest as well for your own self. So, I hope that in every promotion, we will also look into the consideration of the
1: Yeah.
0: overtime.
1: Ayan, so mga kaagapay, stay tuned lang po kayo. Magbe-break muna tayo. Meron po tayong marinig na prayer or awitin or station ID. Babalik po kami ni Ma'am Joyce.
2: Heartline, kung saan pinapakinggan ang iyong nararamdaman.

0: The technical term is sleep maxing, and in some circles, this is all the rage. People aim to improve their sleep score through smart mattresses and drinking special sleep cocktails. And so, no surprise, more companies are hoping to cash in on the trend. Some experts are concerned about this hyperfixation on tracking sleep and question how accurate the tracking data really is. However, sleep is more than yet another life hack. It's God's idea, and His Word has something to say about it. In Christ, we can rest knowing that while we slumber, our God does not. He watches over us. Welcome to Haven Today. I'm David Wolin, sharing the great story that's all about Jesus. We're in a series called God's Gift of Sleep. Have you ever thought about how sleep intersects your walk with God? What you do with sleep is, in some ways, a litmus test for your relationship with the Lord. And it's especially true in the seasons of life when output and stress is at its greatest. In those times, we may find ourselves tempted to forego sleep. Even though it's unpleasant to be tired, yet still it's tempting because we feel a desperation to accomplish more, fix more problems, perhaps to do what we are unwilling to entrust to God and leave it with Him. And when you're in a season of life like this, what does choosing to get a good night's sleep signify about your relationship with the Lord?
1: That I trust God enough to relinquish control and just surrender to sleep. I don't trust in myself burning the midnight oil every night on my laptop working. I don't have to be like getting the bare minimum of sleep because I need to, you know, stay up late and rise up early. Like Psalm 127 says, you're eating the bread of anxious toil. Those who, you know, rise early and go to bed late. It stems from this anxious kind of overestimation of our own importance, right? It's ultimately pride that leads us to resist rest.
0: That's Brett McCracken, my guest for the first three episodes of this series. And that's a conversation you can find on the Haven Today website. And there also you will find the newly released book written by Brett McCracken called The Wisdom of Sleep, How Rest Reveals God's Truth and Revives Weary Souls. This is a great encouragement, and I would love to send you a copy of this resource. You can request it either by phone at 865-HAVEN, 865-HAVEN, or online at haventoday.org, haventoday.org. In a few moments, we'll be widening our focus a bit. The topic of sleep is part of a larger topic of rest, and this is a huge theme throughout the Bible. It's connected to Sabbath and to the hope of what lies beyond this present age. And so to help prepare our hearts to ponder this promise, let these words of Jesus seep into your heart, and then we'll go open God's Word together. Are you?

What a promise. Find rest. Matthew 11. That was Caroline Cobb, who is, by the way, a prolific writer of scripture songs, this one crafted from the words of Jesus at the end of Matthew 11. This is Haven Today. I'm David Wolin, and we're talking about the parallel themes of sleep, Sabbath, and rest this week. And these days, every time I talk about this topic, my mind drifts to the profound contrast between God's creation of humanity and humanity's creation of AI. And I promise I will return to the biblical theme of rest in a minute, but let's take a moment to consider what's happening around us. There are insights to gain that do relate. And so, right now, the news is exploding with doomsday predictions about what will happen as AI technology continues to expand. Not everyone agrees. Some say AI could annihilate humanity within a decade. Others say it's all a hoax. Some are embracing AI with unbridled enthusiasm, absolutely convinced this incredible technology will usher in a new era of prosperity and peace for all humanity. People are all over the map, and they cannot all be right. Now, I talk about AI enough on Haven Today that you may already know where I stand, that I do have some doubts about how good AI will turn out to be for humanity and for the world at large. But my suspicions are not primarily rooted in the nature of AI itself, but in the nature of humanity and the pervasive sinfulness of humanity. Biblically, Christians should be the first to proclaim this if we truly believe what God's word says, namely that human beings are not innately good, but innately sinful, with hearts that are self-centered, self-glorifying, self-serving, and with a bent toward evil. There is a reason for the saying, power corrupts, absolute power corrupts absolutely. And AI concentrates incredible power in the hands of whoever can scale it and build it the fastest and then control it with the greatest ingenuity. So the question is, whose hands will most powerfully possess the incredible power of AI, and then what will they do with it? Or, one step beyond that, and this would be the greatest fear of AI doomsdayers, that humanity might lose control of AI, and then it will begin to program itself, improving itself, and become like a technological Pandora's box. Does anybody else feel like real life just turned into a sci-fi movie? There is a lot of anxiety out there about all of this. Very smart people are losing sleep. But as believers in Jesus, we are called to several things: wisdom, trust, and rest. We do not need to be anxious or losing sleep. We can trust that even if human beings were to lose control of AI, our God has not and will not lose control of history. What will come to pass is already written, and the Lord will bring history to the conclusion that He has promised throughout Scripture. And what is that conclusion? Where is all of this heading toward? Scripture speaks of a glorious future in eternity to come. It talks about it as a kingdom, a city, a wedding. But just as prolific in all of Scripture, and perhaps even the most dominant presentation of the world to come, is the theme of rest and Sabbath. In Hebrew, these words come from the same root, Shabbat. And at times, they're used interchangeably. And Sabbath, Jesus says, is not what humanity was created for. No, it's the other way around. Sabbath was created for humanity, for the benefit of humanity, for our good. It is a gift, and it is woven into the warp and woof of God's entire created order. We are creatures who need rest. And God made humanity finite on purpose. And therefore, our work and our output will never be unending and constant. Yes, we can get smarter, grow stronger, more self-disciplined. But as human beings, we are not individually scalable. God made us this way on purpose.
And so right now, at this profound juncture in history with the advent of AI, the contrast is profound. You could say that AI is the pinnacle creation of humanity in all of history. You could say humanity created AI in its own image. Those parallels are profound, but I think so are the contrasts. Consider this. Whereas God is infinite and does not sleep, yet he wisely made us finite and unable to make it typically throughout a single day without sleeping. He made us not to do more than he can, which is impossible, but he made us to be dependent upon him. Here's the contrast. Humanity's creation of AI was and is an attempt to make us something more powerful. AI mimics us and yet surpasses our finitude in an almost godlike way. Our minds can only hold and process so much, but the capacity and speed of AI has already surpassed our abilities, and we must sleep. AI is designed to never sleep. Part of the appeal of agentic AI today is that the agents can go out and work autonomously and constantly with no break. They work while we sleep. And that's become a problem for some AI entrepreneurs building, some of them attempting to build a company with an army of AI agents instead of employees. They say it's cheaper that way, and those bots work 24/7. In a recent news story, some of these entrepreneurs admit that they are on a collision course with burnout because they can't leave their AI agents alone for more than a few hours. They keep having to get up throughout the night, every night, to check their work and retask the agents with new instructions, and they keep up that pace every day, 7 days a week. It's a once-in-a-lifetime opportunity, they say, to secure their future and make a fortune. But even if they succeed, will it have been worth it? Increasingly, to me, it feels like with AI, our world has grabbed a tiger by the tail and now it's afraid to let go. But most of us are not in the thick of all this. We're merely spectators on the sideline and watching this drama unfold. And it's exhausting. We live in a weary world. Paul says in Romans that it's groaning with longing for the day when it will be set free from its bondage to corruption. And we also who are in Christ, we feel this deeply as well. We're living here as strangers and aliens, and this world is not our home. And we long for rest, the promised rest of the world to come. And yet we're also assured that we've already entered into that rest here and now. This is true today for those who belong to Jesus. So what does it look like to live in the rest God grants us here and now, while also looking with eyes of faith to the rest which is promised and still lies ahead? For this, we need to get a whole Bible view on rest. And so, starting now and continuing into the next episode, we're going to start tracing this theme of rest from Genesis to Revelation. The opening pages of Scripture, I'm sure, are familiar. In Genesis chapter 1, God creates spaces and places, and he fills them. Day 1, he creates the heavens and the earth. Jump to day 4, he fills that space with lights. In the heavens, to separate day from night, he creates the sun and the moon. Now back to the second day of creation. God gathers the waters and separates water from land. Jump to day 5 and he fills those spaces, those waters with life and the skies with birds. Back to day 3, God creates a habitat on the land, plants and trees bearing fruit, and once again, he fills it. Jumping to day 6, God creates all the creatures that dwell in that habitat on the land, and humanity, the pinnacle of it all, man and woman created in the image of God. Those are the 6 days of work in creation that God did, and it was followed then by what we read at the start of Genesis 2. And on the 7th day, God finished his work that he had done, and he rested on the 7th day from all his work that he had done. And so God blessed the 7th day and made it holy, because on it, God rested from all his work that he had done in creation. The 7th day was unlike the others. On the other days, he created a space for something and filled it, but that 7th day,
He created it and, in a sense, filled it with himself because the work was done. There's an echo. We can almost hear it. It is finished. And with the work that he had done, finished, God rested. And that word for rest here is Shabbat. It simply means to cease from work and toil. But was God tired? No, of course not. Did he need a rest? No. Did he cease from working in the sense that God no longer was exerting his power in creation? Clearly not. All creation continues to exist moment by moment because God wills that it continue to be so. He upholds all of it by the word of his power, and he does not slumber or sleep. Like Jesus says in John 5:17, after healing someone on the Sabbath, there the Jews are protesting and accusing Jesus of violating the Sabbath. How does he respond? My Father is working until now, and I am working. So why does the Bible tell us from the very beginning that God rested when his work was finished? Well, we're going to answer that, but not with a simple one-word answer. No, it comes in the unfolding story of God's revelation of his salvation. Because what God begins by modeling for us in creation points us to his will for us, his will for those who are made in his image. There is a time for work and toil, but a rest yet remains always. A Shabbat, a Sabbath, a time that is and will be blessed, that is holy and set apart from all that came before. The progressive nature of God's revelation will pull us into this and show us marvelous things if we have eyes to see and ears to hear what God's word is inviting us not only to see and hear and understand, but also inviting us to enter into. Because God's promised rest is glorious and wonderful. It is, for those who enter into it, the apex of fulfillment of every longing of every human heart. But that may not be what comes to your mind when you think of Sabbath, when you hear the word Sabbath. Much of this will likely depend on your upbringing. Now, if you grew up in a Jewish home, there may be quite a lot that comes to mind when you hear the word Sabbath. Or you might have grown up like my grandfather did. I remember him telling me a story of his boyhood in the 1930s, rural Wisconsin. He was born into a Norwegian family, a very, very strict one. And in his case, they subscribed to a very legalistic strain of Lutheranism. And as a young boy, he and his brothers loathed their weekly Sabbath observance on Sundays. For them, it meant dressing up in their most uncomfortable clothes, sitting through a long service that went over their heads, and then coming home to an afternoon in which they were not allowed to play. One such afternoon, he and his brothers were watching the snow fall outside the window. They were quietly reading, and then they noticed across the room, their father had finally nodded off. Altogether, they stood up quietly and tiptoed out, grabbing their sleds, and they ran for the hills. And they had a grand old time until one of the brothers gasped in horror and pointed back to the house where there, standing in the snow, was a glowering father, there with his hands on his hips and glaring at his boys. They hung their heads in shame, walked back slowly, and quietly sat back down. Not a word was spoken again that afternoon. They knew punishment would come after the Sabbath was over. Now, if you have a background like that, it is absolutely going to color the way you hear the word Sabbath and read about it in God's Word. And you're going to encounter it throughout Scripture. How does it appear to you? Is Sabbath a burden? Is it something unpleasant to endure? Or is Jesus telling us about something wonderful and we've simply missed it? Like when he says in Mark 2:27, the Sabbath was made for man, not man for the Sabbath. And to answer that question, we have to start from the beginning. Because there, even before the fall, time was demarcated into 7-day rhythms of work and rest.
And in this cycle, we see a tacit invitation for all of humanity to come in and experience God and the life of flourishing that He created for humanity. That invitation was right there. It was in place before the fall happened. And even there, Sabbath is a promise and a picture of the life yet to come. As the story of redemption begins to unfold, we see God instituting the Sabbath formally in Exodus as He rescues His people out of Egypt. And then in Leviticus, we learn more. A big portion of that book about the law is devoted to how the Sabbath should be observed. It's far more than a weekly rhythm of work and rest. It is far, far bigger than that. There are categories of Sabbath prescribed there that God's people, as far as the biblical record reveals, God's people never got to experience in history, not yet. And as we get into the book of Joshua, the conquest of Canaan, suddenly on the other side of that, God is speaking about a rest that will come when the enemies are finally cast down. Entering the land is spoken of as rest. And yet when that day comes, a future rest still remains. The book of Hebrews picks it up in the New Testament, and the picture starts to get more and more clear. Sabbath and rest were always about and pointing us to none other than the Lord Jesus Christ, the Savior who invites us to rest in Him. And so today, if your soul is weary, and there is much in this world to make us weary, whether it's the endless cycles of fear, anxiety, chaos, and confusion around us, or the many burdens of life that often feel too heavy to bear, or perhaps a spiritual weight, perhaps the burdens of your own failures and sin, all of these things, Jesus says, bring it to me. What you can no longer bear and were never meant to bear in the first place, bring it to me. Come to me, all who labor and are heavy laden, and I will give you rest.

0: This is Haven Today. I'm David Wolin. We'll pick it up again tomorrow, tracing this thread through Scripture, the promise of God's rest ultimately found in Christ, both now and fully in the life to come. And to go even deeper, I do recommend The Wisdom of Sleep by Brett McCracken. We'd love to send you this book. Would you respond today, either by phone at 865-HAVEN, again, 865-HAVEN, or online at haventoday.org, haventoday.org. I'm David Wolin. Won't you come back again next time? We'll be keeping it all about Jesus. It's The Great Story here on Haven Today.
1: 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Electronics and Communications Engineer Joaquin Aliga Jr., ECE number 001-1597, at First Class Radio Operators. Elizalde Aramay, NTC number 17-1PNCR-268486. Eduardo Balyad, NTC number 97-1-PHN-19888. Rafael Barduquillo, NTC number 14-1PNCR-26670. 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At JVC Tabua, NTC number 15-1PNCR-26813. Maraming salamat sa pakikinig. Ito ang 702 DZAS, Agapay ng Sambayanan. 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

0: emotional stability adds on to the emotional security. 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I know church member namin isa 50 plus ang grandkids niya. 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
1: Wow.
0: So, you know, and then, siyempre, yung ibang apo na mas matanda would help her. 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My challenge to grandparents is don't let distance or lack of time steal you from the joy of grandparents.
1: Right. Right. Naalala ko Marcy, si Michael Smith. Tama ba yun? Michael W. Smith. 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
0: 20?
1: Yeah, 20. Oh. 20 ang grandkids niya. 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Do you memorize their names? Memorize their birthdays? 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I admire those grandparents who are able to memorize yung mga pangalan ng anak nila. 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Wow! Ikaw, dalawa lang ang apo mo. Ako, tatlo. O, di ba? But, you know,
0: grabe.
1: Grabe, di ba? So, wala pang dahilan na hindi tayo mag-connect sa ating mga apo. Sabi nga, technology can help maintain connection, messages, video, calls, photographs, prayers, and sharing scripture can bridge distance. Diba?
0: Correct. Amen. Yes.
1: Sabi ni Elvie Maliari, amen po, support their children and their decision for their children, but build relationship. Put time to your grandkids to be close to them, sabi po ng ating mga listeners. Salamat din kay Mel Supat for tuning in. Joanna Manuel, thank you din po. Sabi niya, salamat sa wisdom ng inyong guest, si Florence, ko sa kanyang testimony. Nice! Very nice! Praise and then, God, Mars, ang sunod naman, praise God, di ba? Ang sunod naman, it's a challenge being taken for granted. Sino kaya ang... victim dito. Wow. Being taken for granted. Who is the victim? The granddaughters or the grandparents?
0: I think it's referring to the grandparents.
1: Okay.
0: I think, kasi nga, they take, usually, it's the children. The parents of the grandkids sometimes take for granted na alam niya na the grandkids are, you know, parang ano, weapon ng parents na, oh, you ask your grandma, you ask your grandma. And so sometimes, di ba? Sometimes, ang feeling ng grandparents na they're being taken for granted. Expectancy. Yung, anong term yan is, they feel like they are, may term yun eh, na karapat-dapat, you know, entitled. They feel they're entitled. No, entitlement. And so sometimes being the challenge of grandparents is you're being taken for granted. Basta lang they know na, ma, I have this, I'm leaving the kids with you. They did not even ask kung may oras ang grandma to take care. Baka may Bible study ang grandma. Baka may ganyan. So yun yung isang challenge na nakikita ko sometimes would be the situation of a grandparent. Yun. Sometimes, ang style ko, which rarely happens. My daughter, praise God, is very sensitive. And, but being me, I'm honest. I would say, oh, you're taking me for granted. Minsan,

0: Kasi,
1: Ay,
0: or
1: oo.
0: mama, no, I appreciate you very much. Gaganon yan. You know, being my age, you become sentimental sometimes. You know?
1: Oo.
0: And so, usually they come a time na when they're very busy and they take for granted that I'm always gonna be there.
1: Mm-hmm.
0: Don't I feel like wait. I also need my time. I also need me time.
1: Me time, no.
0: Oh. So what I will do is this. Listen, Miko, I need this time for myself. You know. Mm-hmm. I text her. Kasi baka hindi ko kaya sabihin.
1: Tina-text
0: ko siya. I need this time, okay? So please find somebody else if blah, blah, blah. And then usually we work things out. Pero totoo yun, it's also one of the challenges.
1: Yan, thank you, Bars, for sharing. Mabilis ang time natin, ilang minutes na lang tayo. But you know, if you feel that you're taking, mga listeners natin, if you're taking for granted, sabi nga ni Maring Florence S., express niya sa kanyang anak, I need also to have a break, ganyan-ganyan. 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
0: siyempre, inaanak mo niya.
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0: Hindi, nasa meeting eh. 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
1: Uh-huh. 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Hello po, good topic. While listening, I appreciate po ang nanay ko. She has 26 grandkids.
0: What?
1: Mars, grabe. 26 grandkids and 5 na apo sa tuhod. 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
0: Wow.
1: Tarpaulin na nakalagay sa bakod ng bahay niya. Last Sunday ay grandparents day, sabi niya ganon. 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
0: Diba? Yeah.
1: 25 hours!
0: Wow!
1: 25 na apo, saan ka pa?
0: Oh, alam niya ang birthday ng lahat.
1: Right, grabe, di ba? 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
0: Imagine!
1: Diba? 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Bumili din kami ng small toys and flashcards para kapag may video call, may maitanong kami sa aming apo, and he is so delighted every time we have FaceTime. 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
0: So,
1: siguro ang apo niya nasa Dubai, sila ay nasa Jensen. 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Ayan, ito naman, Mars, ano ha? Number 7, overstepping into the marriage of their children. 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
0: Maren, ano yan? 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
1: So, ako, overstepping yung marriage sa mga anak ko. 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And I'm glad, my son-in-law, wala siyang ano, wala ako masabi sa kanya. He's very gentleman, he's very godly person. Si Topher Dumo, hello Tops, siya po ay nakakatuwa. Very active sa church din and board member din sa church. I'm glad my daughter married the right person. And of course, my daughter-in-law naman, Mars, si Dr. Benny, Kuy Guillermo, and she's also with my son sa Back to the Bible, and doctor in counseling psychology si Benny. And wow, I'm glad they are together sa ministry nila. 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
0: Wala, wala. Yeah. 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
1: okay,
0: fix ko lang, choose your battle. 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
1: Very good. 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Few minutes, yung five keys to joyful grandparenting, di ba? Ang una dito, Mars, ay pray because you cannot control everything. 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
0: You listen because relationships open hearts. Yeah.
1: Okay. Tapos, encourage?
0: Because children remember affirmation.
1: Wow. And respect.
0: Because parents need room to parent.
1: Okay.
0: To
1: and then,
0: yeah.
1: And then, of course, model Christ, because your life may teach more powerfully than your words. Diba, Mars?
0: Amen. Amen.
1: Pag nakita sa atin, mga grandparents, ang Christ-like life, ano, at ito po ay na-i-image natin ang Christ-likeness, ayun po ay makikita ng ating mga anak at mga apo.
0: Amen.
1: Tapos, ito po ang helpful reminder po sa atin, and I will ask my dear friend, my dear kumari, to close us in prayer. Sabi po sa isang reminder, I may not be able to choose the world my grandchildren grow up in, but I can choose what kind of grandparents they experience, and I can faithfully pray for the people they will become. Yun po, di ba, mga kapatid?
0: Yes, kaagapay. Yes.
1: So, i-request ko po ang ating guest, Mars, can you close us in prayer? And of course, pray for the grandparents and the grandchildren.
0: Mare, can I pray in English?
1: Okay.
0: Pray in English kasi okay, let's pray together. Heavenly Father, we come before you. We just commit to you all the grandparents, especially in this community that are listening. I pray for a special spiritual anointing upon them, Lord, because we know that being a grandparent is a calling also. And I pray, Lord God, that we would create a community with our grandkids that is glorifying to you, that is godly, and one that would always show that you are in the midst of it all. So I thank you for this time. Thank you, Kumare. Thank you for FEBC and for Family Matters. I pray for anointing upon all of the people and everyone that are listening. Your empowerment and the Holy Spirit's work. Dismiss us now with your blessings. This I pray in Jesus' name. Amen.
1: Amen. Amen. 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Ito po ang Family Matters, kung kaagapay mo sa pagtataguyod ng pamilyang Pilipino. 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Thank you so much, Mari.
0: Thank you, Mari.
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